Somebody say I. We have 20,000 people in here. Somebody say I. Let me hear that side. That side say I. The eyes have it. Give it to me again.

played low. 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All the time I go in town and buy food by the market. 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He there? 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Me tiki yam we are. 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Big one you like. One job. 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

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That's why the HTS News Channel 4 is now on Radio 100 Helen FM. 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

0: Hello and welcome to another edition of Government Notebook with me, Kendall Eugene. The results are in following the latest staging of St. Lucia's Carnival celebrations. Nivalo Geest has the details.
1: Lucian Carnival 2026 has been declared a resounding success, with organizers crediting the festival's continued growth to the collective efforts of revelers, artists, sponsors, volunteers, and stakeholders. During the awards ceremony, Communications Officer of the Carnival Planning and Management Committee, Jade Brown, said the festival has continued to grow since its rebranding.
2: Since its rebranding in 2023, Lucian Carnival has grown from strength to strength. The platform has grown exponentially. We have registered growth in all facets of Lucian Carnival, and this year has been no different. In 2026, we marked the introduction of Vavaloville, a corporate t-shirt mask that afforded St. Lucians an opportunity to participate in Carnival. We noted the inaugural National Schools Panorama Competition, which redounded to increased interest in our national panorama competition. We saw the success of D-Vibes with over 1,500 patrons and many, many other events that contributed to Lucian Carnival.
1: Zuvo Carnival Band claimed Band of the Year with its portrayal amidst Sam Knight's Dream. The band also secured Best Designed Band while sharing Section of the Year honors with Fusion Mass. Sharon Tanner was crowned Individual of the Year, finishing ahead of Jordan Auger and Winston Dubley. In the Juve competition, Back in Time captured Juve Band of the Year with the Power of the Earth, while Julian Bull Caldron won the All Mass competition with his portrayal, At My Age, I Have Everything Going For Me. Other major awards saw Tribe of 12 win Best Portrayal, Legends Carnival Band in Spirit of Carnival, and Fusion Mass take the Mass on the Move title. The ceremony concluded with the announcement of the Road March results, where Andrew's Hit Biscuit claimed the top spot ahead of Bum Bum Whistle by Tally Boy featuring Cedale and Salute by Ezra. Congratulating this year's winners, Chairperson of the Carnival Planning and Management Committee, Tamara Gibson, said the festival continues to showcase the best of St. Lucian culture. Gibson also thanked the Royal St. Lucia Police Force, sponsors, volunteers, media, artists, and revelers for their contributions to the season's success.
3: Lucian Carnival 2026 has once again proven that we are home to the most vibrant, most authentic, and most welcoming carnival experience in the region.
1: The award ceremony officially brought the curtains down on Lucian Carnival 2026, with organizers expressing confidence that the festival will continue to grow in the years ahead. Reporting for the Government Information Service, I am Nival Ogiest.
0: Julian Alfred wins the women's 200 meters at the Wanda Diamond League in London. Virgil Leonti tells us more.
4: Julian Alfred clocked a meeting record of 21.66 seconds to secure victory in the women's 200 meters at the Wanda Diamond League in London. The St. Lucian sprint star held off a strong challenge from Olympic champion Gabby Thomas, who finished second.
5: Really nice start from Gabby Thomas, but she has Alfred for company. Going well nicely as well is Dina Asher-Smith a little bit earlier. Shawnee Miller-Weaver has work to do here, but now comes the power of Alfred. Alfred moving away just as she did. Thomas not giving up yet, but Alfred has got too strong. Let's look at the clock. Oh, 21.66. Brilliant run again from Julian Alfred.
4: The latest victory adds to Alfred's impressive performances on the international athletics circuit and further highlights her status among the world's leading sprinters. Julian Alfred continues to make St. Lucia proud with her outstanding performances on the global stage. For the Government Information Service, I am Virgil Leonti reporting.
0: You are listening to Government Notebook. We will be back in a moment.
6: Water up in the belly. Mattress floating, furniture floating, even the TV set floated for a while, you know.
7: My sneakers were floating just like boots.
8: 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What can you do?
9: Listen, when I saw the portable toilet from the construction

0: Condolences to the families and loved ones of those who lost their lives and expressed solidarity with those affected by the incident. He also wished those injured a full and speedy recovery and acknowledged the families awaiting news of their loved ones. Prime Minister Pierre commended the Royal St. Lucia Police Force, St. Lucia Fire Service, Coast Guard, medical personnel, and others involved in the emergency response. He said the government will continue to support the ongoing response and investigations into the circumstances surrounding the incident. The Prime Minister has called on St. Lucians to keep the victims, their families, the injured, those affected, and emergency responders in their thoughts and prayers. Reporting for the Government Information Service, I am Desley Poyot.
1: Meanwhile, Prime Minister Honorable Philippe J. Pierre has also extended condolences to the family of Barbadian cricket legend and national hero Sir Garfield Sobers. We hear more from Virgil Leonti.
2: St. Lucia's Prime Minister, Honorable Philippe J. Pierre, on behalf of the government and people of St. Lucia, has extended condolences to the family of the Right Excellent Sir Garfield St. Aubryn Sobers, national hero of Barbados, and one of the greatest cricketers the world has known. Sir Garfield's passing at the age of 89 is a profound loss to Barbados, West Indies cricket, and the entire Caribbean. Born in Barbados in 1936, Sir Garfield made his test debut for the West Indies against England at just 17 years old. Over the course of an extraordinary international career, he distinguished himself as a powerful batsman, a highly versatile bowler, and an exceptional fielder. Among his most celebrated achievements was his unbeaten 365 against Pakistan in 1958. The innings established a new record for the highest individual score in Test cricket and remain unsurpassed for 36 years. In 1968, while playing for Nottinghamshire, he became the first cricketer to hit six sixes in a single over in first-class cricket. These achievements secured Sir Garfield's place in cricketing history. His importance to the Caribbean, however, extended far beyond his records. Sir Garfield belonged to a generation of West Indian cricketers whose success gave confidence to Caribbean people during an important period in the region's development. Sir Garfield captained the West Indies until 1972 and played his final test match in 1974. He was knighted for his services to cricket and in 1998, was named among the first national heroes of Barbados. His standing within international cricket was further recognized in the year 2000 when he was named one of the five wisdom cricketers of the 20th century. The International Cricket Council's award for the world's leading male cricketer also bears his name. Sir Garfield's life and career represent excellence, discipline, and Caribbean achievement. He inspired generations of cricketers and helped establish the West Indies as a respected force on the world stage. For the Government Information Service, Virgil Leonti reporting.
1: The Government Information Service is mourning the passing of retired information technician and former colleague Norman Charlie Shalmine.
3: The Government Information Service joins the nation in mourning the passing of our former colleague, information technician Norman Charlie Shalmine. For those who had the privilege of working alongside Mr. Shalmine, and to the generations of public officers who followed the path he helped to shape, his passing is a moment of profound sadness. He will be remembered for his dedicated service to the Government Information Service, his long and valued association with the Parliament of St. Lucia,
4: Virtual and his DJ commitment
3: to public service. Speaker of the House of Assembly, Dr. Claudius Francis, in a tribute, captured the essence of Mr. Shalmine's contribution as follows. Quote, Norman Shalmine was never merely a technician in Parliament. He was part of a living machinery, the quiet force that ensured the people's business could be heard, recorded, and carried forward. If MPs are the engine, then Norman was indeed the transmission, the steady, reliable mechanism that kept the vehicle of democracy moving with clarity and purpose. His work was not glamorous, but it was indispensable, and he performed it with a devotion that spanned decades. Unquote. Beyond his professional accomplishments, Charlie will be fondly remembered as a devoted family man and a remarkably talented musician whose gifts enriched St. Lucia's cultural landscape and the lives of many.
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5: Merci, Kendall. Mesdames et messieurs, bienvenue.

It is now 6:38 a.m. in St. Lucia and the Eastern Caribbean. Good morning. Blessings and good morning to one and to all. Welcome to the Breakfast Club right here on Radio 100 Helen FM. My name is Vanetta, also known as Miss V, and I'll be keeping you company until 11 a.m. this morning. It's a beautiful Thursday morning, the 23rd day of July, 2026. Wherever you are listening to us in St. Lucia, around the Caribbean, and of course the diaspora. Good morning. I want to say thank you to Charlie for holding things down on Live SNDC. Have an excellent Thursday, Charlie. I want to shout out M469. Thank you for bringing me here very safely this morning. M1136 from the Groselay bus stand. Thank you for bringing me to Castries very safely as well. And to all of our bus drivers, north, south, east and west, already on the move and on the go. To make sure we get to our destinations safely. Thank you for choosing Radio 100 Helen FM to keep you company today. We have about 9 minutes off schedule, but hey, I am here, present and accounted for. And in a little bit, I'll be bringing you the News 45 Major, complete with your weather report. So you can keep it locked for that. And big up a good morning to all of our bus drivers, taxi drivers, truck drivers. Saying good morning to Mama J over in Dominica. Happy Thursday, Mommy. There's Miriam Daniel. Good morning. Fire and Miss Nikki. There's Noretta. Lovey. Good morning. It's a thankful Thursday on The Breakfast Club. What are you thankful for? Let's give thanks and praise to our creator before we get into the meat of the matter. Serving you your espresso shot for the morning. Let's go.

many of us know, if it wasn't for our Creator, we wouldn't be where we are. We are not self-made, but we're God-made. Whether you want to believe it or not, you didn't make yourself, right? You gotta give thanks and praise when you think about everything He's done for you. So take that into your Thankful Thursday. Taking this one from Elevation Worship featuring Chandler Moore. Oh, you praise. We have time for a short commercial break. And when we get back, the News 45 Major. Keep it locked.

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0: in the headlines. A young boy dies after a hatchback slams into a utility pole along the Viewfort Library Highway. The government has given the nod to a formal commission of inquiry following the deadly boat collision off the West Coast. And Donald Trump threatened to strike Iranian infrastructure if attacks on the Strait of Hormuz shipping continue. Welcome to News 45 Major for Thursday, the 23rd of July, 2026. With details of the news, I am Vanetta Phillip, and we do apologize for the late start of this broadcast. A young boy is dead following a violent crash on the Viewfort Library Highway Wednesday afternoon. Authorities report a southbound hatchback slammed into a utility pole, leaving the young child with fatal head injuries. Three other occupants survived the crash, which remains under investigation. The death toll from Saturday's Western Coast boat collision has risen to four, after search teams recovered two missing bodies.
1: The 2026 Carnival weekend began on a somber note as emergency responders raced into action following the deadly marine accident. The St. Lucia Fire Service received several distressed calls in the early hours of Saturday morning. According to the Royal St. Lucia Police Force, the crash occurred just before midnight on Saturday between the vessel Ocean Angel and a pirogue named Mango Tours. Police say Mango Tours sank following the impact, claiming the lives of 21-year-old Makeda Nesta and 25-year-old Debbie Dolor.
2: On Saturday, July 18, 2026, at 11:55 p.m., the Police Marine Unit responded to a report of a collision involving two motor vessels, Ocean Angel and Mango Tours, at Ascouchon. Preliminary investigation suggests that at the time of the incident, Mango Tours was navigating southwards while Ocean Angel was proceeding towards the northern part of the island. Following the collision, the wreckage of both vessels has since been recovered. Regrettably, four individuals lost their lives in this incident, comprising two female and two male victims. The deceased have been identified as Makeba Nestor from Lafargue Choiseul and Debbie Dolor from Market Road, Soufre. The lifeless bodies of Marley William and Tyrone Elevic, both of Barron's Drive, Soufre, were recovered today, July 22nd, off Anslery Bay between the hours of 6 a.m. and 9 a.m. The 14 individuals with sustained injuries have received medical attention at the Soufre Hospital, and those whose injuries were more severe were transferred to the island's two main medical facilities for further care. The Royal St. Lucia Police Force, along with the Police Marine Unit, extends its condolences to the families and loved ones of the deceased. Investigations into the circumstances surrounding this tragic incident are currently ongoing, and additional information will be provided as it becomes available.
1: The first call to the fire service came in shortly after midnight. Fire officers responded and provided emergency medical care to six victims, four women and two men. One of the women was found without signs of life.
3: The St. Lucia Fire Service responded to several emergency calls involving a marine vessel collision during the early hours of the morning. At approximately 12:17 a.m., emergency personnel responded to a reported collision involving two marine vessels with multiple casualties at the Canaries jetty. Upon arrival, bystanders directed fire personnel to six individuals who had reportedly been involved in the collision, which occurred in the vicinity of Anscochon. The casualties had been transported to the Canaries jetty by local fishermen and officers of the Marine Police Unit. The patients comprised of four females and two males. Following assessment, five individuals were found to have sustained various traumatic injuries. One adult female was unresponsive and showed no vital signs. All six patients were transported from the Canaries jetty to a medical facility for advanced medical care.
1: Moments later, emergency personnel treated five more victims with serious injuries after they arrived at the Soufre jetty from the crash site.
3: At approximately 1:20 a.m., emergency personnel responded to the Soufre jetty to receive 5 additional patients connected to the marine vessel collision. The patients were assessed and found to have sustained various traumatic injuries. All 5 were transported to a medical facility for advanced medical care.
1: The Sinusha Fire Service later received reports of additional victims linked to the collision. Responders found another individual unresponsive and continued search, rescue and medical transportation efforts.
3: At approximately 1:46 a.m., 2 additional female patients connected to the collision were received at Port Castries. One of the patients was unresponsive and showed no vital signs. Both patients were assessed and transported to a medical facility for advanced medical care. Search and rescue operations remain ongoing and investigations into the circumstances surrounding the collision are continuing.
1: Search teams later recovered the bodies of 2 men believed to have been involved in the collision. Authorities have since launched a formal investigation into the incident. The Sinusha Air and Seaports Authority (SLASPA) says it is also reviewing the circumstances surrounding the crash and has signaled that stricter marine safety measures will be introduced as investigations continue. Gina Filippi, HDS News Force.
0: With over a dozen injured, the government has ordered a formal commission of inquiry, chaired by a former judge, to overhaul maritime safety laws.
1: The government of St. Lucia will establish a formal commission of inquiry into Saturday night's fatal maritime collision off Anse-Cochon. The announcement follows the recovery of what authorities believe to be the remains of 2 missing passengers. Press Secretary Melissa Paul confirmed the judicial inquiry following the sinking of the pirogue Mango Tolls after it collided with the vessel Ocean Angel just before midnight on July 18th.
4: Prime Minister Honorable Philip J. Pierre has announced that the government of St. Lucia will appoint a commission of inquiry into the circumstances surrounding the tragic marine collision at Anse-Cochon involving 2 vessels on July 18, 2026, which claimed the lives of at least 2 St. Lucians. The commission will be formally appointed by the Governor General and will be chaired by a former high-ranking member of the judiciary.
1: The panel will bring together legal, maritime operational and law enforcement experts to evaluate regulatory oversight.
4: It will also include experts in marine operations, marine safety, as well as a police investigator. The commission will be expected to make recommendations to strengthen maritime safety, improve regulatory oversight and reduce the risk of similar tragedies in the future. Prime Minister Pierre said the tragic loss of life had deeply affected the nation and underscored the government of St. Lucia's responsibility to establish the facts surrounding the incident and ensure that every lesson is learned.
1: Official terms of reference for the inquiry will be published shortly.
4: The commission's terms of reference will be announced subsequently. Prime Minister Pierre said the government is committed to ensuring that the commission's work results in meaningful improvement that enhances the safety of everyone who uses St. Lucia's waters.
1: These developments follow years of repeated public warnings from maritime consultant Cuthbert Didier regarding unzoned coastal waters and unenforced maritime laws. With 20 deaths now recorded in recreational waters over the past decade, safety advocates maintain that this judicial inquiry must result in immediate action. The collision initially claimed the lives of 21-year-old Makeda Nestor and 25-year-old Debbie Delore, while injuring 14 others. Police investigations remain open. Gina Filippi, HDS News Force.
0: It was an intense weekend for emergency responders. The St. Lucia Fire Service tackled a commercial building fire in Castries, a serious collision in Cicero, and numerous holiday emergency calls.
5: Firefighters and castries were called into quick action when smoke began pouring from a business property along Chaussee Road. Emergency crews rushed to secure a multi-story structure before flames could spread further into the building's framework.
3: Officers of the St. Lucia Fire Service responded at approximately 2:48 p.m. to a reported structural fire at Chaussee Road Castries. On arrival at the scene, officers found a two-story commercial building with smoke seen emitting from the ceiling of the top floor. The fire had extended into roof spaces involving timber rafters and other combustible materials. Crews conducted fire suppression and overhaul operations to ensure complete extinguishment and to eliminate remaining pockets of fire. There were no occupants in the building at the time of the incident. The origin and cause of the fire is under investigation.
5: Shortly before that commercial fire call, emergency responders were dispatched south of the capital to manage a high-impact road crash involving a car and a motorcyclist in Cicero. The rider was found immobilized on the roadway with extensive orthopedic injuries.
3: Officers of the St. Lucia Fire Service responded at approximately 2:05 p.m. to a reported motor vehicular collision involving a motor vehicle and a motorcycle at Cicero. On arrival at the scene, an adult male, the rider of the motorcycle, was found in a supine position on the ground with complaints of body pain. An assessment revealed an open fracture to the right lower extremity and abrasions to the right hand. He was treated, then transported to a medical facility for advanced medical care. The scene was handed over to officers of the Royal St. Lucia Police Force.
5: The response efforts extended directly into the peak of the annual street celebrations. While revelers took to the road, Carnival Tuesday marked an uptick in trauma cases, altercations, and severe bone fractures requiring immediate ambulance transport.
3: On Carnival Tuesday, emergency personnel responded to a total of 16 incidents. A total of 10 patients were transported to a medical facility for further evaluation and treatment. The incidents included two physical assaults, including one stabbing, one motor vehicle collision, two open femur fractures, one tibia and fibular fracture, and other medical emergencies. No fatalities were recorded. Across both days, emergency personnel responded to 22 incidents, with 12 patients transported to a medical facility.
5: By comparison, Carnival Monday saw a much calmer start to the festivities, with crews attending to six calls and transporting two patients with non-life-threatening conditions. St. Lucia Fire Service continued to remind citizens to exercise caution on the roads and during major public gatherings. Joachim Du Plessis, HTS News Force.
0: Zuvo and Tribe of 12 took top honors at the 2026 Parade of the Bands, closing out a massive two-day cultural spectacle that brought thousands of masqueraders into Castries.
1: After weeks of planning, preparation, pulsating rhythms and mass camps, the results for the winners of Lucian Carnival 2026 are in. Some 18 bands participated in the 2026 Parade of the Bands on Carnival Monday and Tuesday. Zuvo and Tribe of 12 battled it out for Band of the Year. In the end, Zuvo took home the coveted Band of the Year 2026 title.
6: In third place, Fusion Mass, F1, The Race of Life, with a total of 400 points. In second place, with a total of 408 points, we have Tribe of 12, 12, 26 gold. And the winners for Band of the Year 2026 for Lucian Carnival is Zuvo Carnival Band, A Midsummer Night's Dream, with a total of 414 points.
1: Road March went to artist Andrew from Peter Soka Star's fame with the hit single Biscuit.
6: So in fourth place, we have Bobo and Samo with Actimo. In third place, we have Ezra with Salute. In second place, we have Bum Bum Whistle, Tally Boy, Sidale, Prod Bozo. And in first place, we have Biscuit from Andrew.
1: Best portrayal for Band of the Year 2026 went to Tribe of 12, edging out its competition Zuvo by just 1 point.
6: In position number four, with a total of 118 points, Legends Carnival Band with their portrayal 101 Fantasies Arabian Nights. In position number 3, with 125 points, we have Fusion Mass, F1, The Race of Life. And in position number 2, for 128 points, we have Zuvo Carnival Band with their portrayal A Midsummer Night's Dream. In position number 1, we have Tribe of 12, 1226 Gold with 129 points.
1: Mass on the Move was captured by Fusion Mass, and Legends Carnival Band took home the 2026 Spirit of Carnival Award.
6: In fourth place, we have, with a total of 372 points, the band Island Tribe, Chess Not Checkers. In third place, with a total of 397 points, the band Zuvo with their portrayal of A Midsummer Night's Dream. In second place, with a total of 398 points, we have Fusion Mass with their portrayal F1, The Race of Life. And the winners of Spirit of Carnival 2026 is Legends Carnival Bands, 1001 Fantasies Arabian Nights with a total of 413 points.
1: Section of the year resulted in a tie between Fusion Mass and Zuvo. Zuvo also captured Best Designed Band for 2026, beating out Tribe of 12 by 2 points.
6: In position number 4, with a total of 121 points, we have Fusion Mass F1, The Race of Life. In position number 3, Just for Fun, Louis Jardin, The Enchanted Garden, with a total of 122 points. In position number 2, we have Tribe of 12, 1226 Gold, with a total of 125 points. And in first place, Best Design Band goes to the band Zuvo, A Midsummer Night's Dream, with 127 points.
1: Tribe of 12 dominated the top spots in the Individual of the Year competition.
6: In position number 3, with a total of 415 points from the band Tribe of 12, with Winston Dubuli. Position number 2, Jordan Oje from the band Tribe of 12, a total of 428 points. And in position number 1, we have Sharon Tanner, Individual of the Year, with a total of 431 points.
1: For Juve Band of the Year 2026, third place went to Tire Shop with their portrayal of Heat, scoring a total of 337 points. Mudsters, with a total of 357 points, took second place with Mud Army, Let's Make Mud, Not War. In first place, the overall winners were Back in Time Juve Band, with a total of 416 points for The Power of the Oath. In the Old Mass competition, first place went to Julian Pulbar Cauldron with My Age, I Have Everything Going For Me. Second place went to Arthur Charles with St. Lucia Police, Belly Standing, Belly Walking, Belly Running. In third place was Colton Ishmael with These Days, I Barely Meet My Friends. Gina Filippi, HTS News Force.
0: And on to regional news. The death toll from a weekend boating disaster in Guyana has reached 41, with nearly 50 feared dead. Rescuers have saved 77 people so far after the 87-year-old vessel sank off the Essequibo coast. Officials estimate 179 people were aboard the ship, far exceeding the official list of 133 passengers and crew. In response to the tragedy, President Ifran Ali declared 3 days of national mourning starting Wednesday. Search teams have expanded their operations by 400 square miles, assisted by both local and French divers. Meanwhile, police detained the ship's captain and a crew member as investigations into the sinking continue. An opposition politician was also arrested for flying a drone near a gathering area for victims' families. And on to the international scene. Donald Trump has threatened to strike Iranian infrastructure if attacks on Strait of Hormuz shipping continue. The U.S. president warned targets could include bridges and power plants near Tehran. His statement follows 11 consecutive nights of American strikes across Iran. In response, Tehran warned against hitting its facilities, threatening its own reprisals. Meanwhile, oil prices jumped to $94 a barrel amid the rising regional tension. The ongoing war has already cost Washington $37.5 billion, prompting requests for emergency military funding. With ceasefire talks broken, both nations warned that key shipping lanes remain far from secure. A New York judge scheduled the trial of ousted Venezuelan President Nicolas Maduro for June 2027. U.S. forces seized Maduro and his wife, Celia Flores, during a January raid in Caracas. The couple faces federal weapons and drug charges in the United States, which they deny. Maduro's legal team plans to argue he's protected by sovereign immunity as a head of state. Protesters gathered outside the New York courthouse with sharply divided views on the capture. Supporters of the prosecution called Maduro a criminal, while anti-war groups condemned the U.S. military action. A pretrial hearing is set for November to consider legal motions from both sides. An autonomous OpenAI agent broke out of a security test environment. The AI system escaped its sandbox restraints while attempting a task. It then accessed systems belonging to the startup Hugging Face. Hugging Face patched the vulnerability and rebuilt its affected infrastructure. Security experts warn that autonomous AI cyber attacks are no longer theoretical. The UK's AI Security Institute is now reviewing the incident. Investigators are now checking whether any customer data was compromised. And now time for news on the weather.

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For today, Thursday, the 23rd of July, 2026, your forecaster, Glenn Antoine. Present weather at Renora Airport is partly cloudy. Present temperature at Renora Airport is 27 degrees Celsius or 81 degrees Fahrenheit. Last night's minimum temperature at Renora Airport was 26 degrees Celsius or 79 degrees Fahrenheit. Relative humidity at Renora Airport is 78%. Wind at Renora Airport is blowing from the east at 13 miles per hour or 20 kilometers per hour. Rainfall in the 24-hour period that ended at 2 a.m. today at Renora Airport, nil. Total rainfall for the month of July so far at Renora Airport, 38.8 millimeters. Sunset today, 6:35 p.m. Sunrise tomorrow, 5:45 a.m. Forecast for St. Lucia valid for the next 24 hours. Winds will be blowing from between the east and east-northeast, near 17 miles per hour or 28 kilometers per hour. Weather. Fair to partly cloudy skies with a few isolated showers. Marine forecast for seas in a 25-mile or 40-kilometer radius from St. Lucia. Tides for Castries Harbour, low at present, high at 12:41 p.m. Tides for Beaufort Bay, low at 7:14 a.m., high at 1:48 p.m. Seas moderate with waves 4 to 6 feet, 1.2 to 1.8 meters. Forecast for the Lesser Antilles, fair to occasionally cloudy skies with a few showers. Tropical weather outlook, moderate easterly winds are expected over the Lesser Antilles during the next 24 hours. A weak tropical wave located just east of the Lesser Antilles will cause occasional cloudiness and a few brief showers over the region from tonight into tomorrow. Another tropical wave located over the central tropical Atlantic is moving westward near 23 miles per hour or 37 kilometers per hour. This has been your 6 a.m. weather report. Your forecaster, Glenn Antoine.

Under recap of the headlines, a young boy dies after a hatchback slams into a utility pole along the Viewfort Labrie Highway. The government has given the nod to a formal commission of inquiry following the deadly boat collision off the West Coast. And Donald Trump threatens to strike Iranian infrastructure if attacks on the Strait of Hormuz shipping continue. This has been News 45 Major for today, Thursday, the 23rd of July, 2026. I am Vanetta Phillip. We will be back after these messages.

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now 22 minutes after the hour of 7 a.m. in St. Lucia and the Eastern Caribbean. Sick and filthy with binges, I can't spin. How you gonna be talking? Welcome once again to The Breakfast Club on Radio 100 and NFM. This is Ms. V, present and accounted for until 11 a.m. this morning. It's a thankful Thursday on The Breakfast Club. We're kicking things off with Beyonce. This one's called Diva, and you just heard Upgrade Ya featuring Jay-Z.

0: of your strong beginning, what some people call the weekend. Yes, a very short week. Because of the Lucian Carnival celebrations. A good morning to you wherever you are listening to us.
1: Divas getting money. If you ain't getting money, then you ain't got nothing for me. 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Where your boss? Where your boss?
0: Say good morning to my WhatsApp family. Auntie Jackie. Miss Mary, Miss Madeline, good morning. It's Leota.
2: She ain't no diva.
0: Carful, Miss Unica. Techie in Viewfort. Jasmine, good morning. My USVI family reaching out very early this morning. DJ Top Shot at the Mad Roll. Ben and all of our listeners over in the USVI, good morning.

I'm taking a double header there from T.I. This one's called Let Him Know. Before that, you had Live Your Life featuring Rihanna. It's now 7:30 a.m. Just in time to take a short commercial break. Don't you go anywhere. Keep it locked.

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It's now 18 minutes to the hour of 8 a.m. Yes, it's been quite a while since I've given notice to the 8 a.m. workers. Guess what? You now have 17 minutes to get to work on time and safely. If you're driving and enjoying the vibe, please be careful on the island's roads. If you are in public transportation, big up and good morning to you. Safe journey to you, your fellow passengers, and of course, your driver. And for those of you who still have a little gopwell of carnival, hey, that's a fantastic season, right? Taking this one from your groovy queen, Keisha K, something called Done. Before that, we had a double header from the Bass Bar Rhythm, Ezra the Fun Machine with Bass Bar, and Wildfire with Carnival Romance. Good morning to Sunkiss Realtor, the Maintenance Guys Limited. Good morning, gentlemen.

Singing this one from Daniel Dubois, Goody Pat. Before that, we heard from Twazi, Stomp It Stacy, Imran Nerdy with Feelings, and Hollywood HB. Let me waste it. Now 4 minutes to the hour of 8 a.m. Good morning. Good morning to Mitchell Moss Mixers. Big up, big up.

I'm taking this one from Shemi J and Imra Nutty. From 2019, something called Cherry Cassava. Still hitting. Even after all those years, right? It's now 8 a.m. in St. Lucia in the Eastern Caribbean. Time for a short commercial break. When we get back, more music and more vibes. Don't touch that dial.

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It's now 13 minutes after the hour of 8 a.m. We're inside of a new hour on The Breakfast Club. Radio 100 Helen FM. It's sharing the love this morning. Taking this one from Jermaine Morgan featuring Gramps Morgan. Try Jala. Before that, we heard from Royal Blue and Kabaka Pyramid. Light My Way. Not forgetting Damien Jr. Gong Mali with My Sweet Lord.

taking a double header there from Malanasha. This one is featuring Taurus Riley and Capleton, Diamonds and Gold. Before that, you heard him again with Sizzler, Never See Us Fall. Not forgetting the Queen, Queen Omega, with Fitness. Say good morning to Queen Satu. Blessings to you, Queen. Happy Thursday. Giving you some conscious vibes on this Thursday morning. So thanks.

taking this one from Butcher Bands and Butterflies. Before that, we heard From Pressure Bus Spike. So amazing. Now, 8:30 a.m. Time for a short commercial break when we get back. 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
3: I'm Stanley Lucy and welcome to the HDSE poll. It's your opportunity to weigh in on the most pressing issues of the day. The road to the 2026 carnival season has been an absolute roller coaster, bringing a massive influx of international visitors to these shores. Audiences witnessed unprecedented woman power completely flipping the script on traditional monarchies. Keisha Kay shattered the glass ceiling as the first female groovy soca monarch, while a breathtaking dual queen crowning made pageant history. Court's Babano Steel Orchestra also pulled off the ultimate revenge plot by reclaiming the throne from Pantime Steel Orchestra at Panorama. The culmination of this entire cultural explosion was on Monday and Tuesday with the spectacular parade of the bands. Thousands of masqueraders flooded the streets of Castries from Shawk, bringing unmatched energy to the highway. While the major street jump-up wrapped up midweek, the celebration continues to blaze with plenty of fringe activities, keeping the heat alive in the days ahead. So we ask, are you satisfied with Carnival 2026? Remember, our e-poll team is always on the go to get your responses as well. Watch the HTS News Force from 7 p.m. for the results and the new discussion.
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Taking this one from Jackie and Omalay forever. Before that, we heard from Kaid, Jolie. Not forgetting Ola Kira with Inma Maserati. And getting ready to bring you your Creole word for the day. Good morning to you.

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And your Creole word for today is the word conduit. Conduit. It is spelled K-O-N-D-W-I-T, no accents. A noun which means rule, reign, or control. Example of the word used in a sentence of this meaning. Se mon la te aba conduit wa. The people were under the rule of the king.

Your bonus Creole word for today is the word condamner. Condamner. K-O-N-D-A-N-N-E. Accent acute on the E. A verb which means to condemn, to sentence, to fine, or to convict. Example of the word used in a sentence of this meaning. Magistrat condamné monsieur $1,000. The magistrate fined the man $1,000. And a recap of your Creole word for the day, the word conduit. K-O-N-D-W-I-T, no accents. Let me spell that again. K-O-N-D-W-I-T, no accents. A noun which means rule, reign, or control. Your bonus Creole word for today is the word condamné. K-O-N-D-A-N-N-E, accent acute on the E. A verb which means to condemn, to sentence, to fine, or to convict. I want to say thank you for joining me for the Creole word for today. 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Saying good morning to the management and staff of Carrasco and Son and all of the business houses locked in. Now 10 minutes to the hour of 9 a.m. At the top of the hour, we do have What Makes Me Mad with Mr. Stanley Lucien and yours truly. If you're celebrating a birthday today, happy and blessed birthday to you. If you're celebrating an anniversary, happy anniversary to you and yours.

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0: Good morning, St. Lucia. It's a beautiful Thursday. It's July the 23rd. And let's say a very good morning to Vanetta.
1: A very good morning.
0: Sakafet.
1: You said a very good morning.
0: Yeah.
1: That's not grammatically correct.
0: Huh?
1: That's not grammatically correct. Oh, I'm sorry. I was not grammatically correct. I said grammatically. My apologies.
0: And
1: good morning, Stanley.
0: Okay.
1: Good morning to our viewers on Facebook.
0: So you're questioning very good morning? What's wrong with that?
1: A very good morning to Vanetta.
0: What's wrong with that?
1: A very good morning to Vanetta.
0: No, let's say what's wrong with that.
1: It doesn't flow.
0: No.
1: It might be. It may just be.
0: That's another thing.
1: But it just does not. It does not flow.
0: Okay. No. Had you said that, I probably would not have taken issue. But you said it's not grammatically correct.
1: Mm-hmm.
0: So I want to know what's incorrect about it.
1: Oh God! Here comes in the English teacher, Stanley. We just started.
0: You started.
1: We just started.
0: All right. You started.
1: Stanley, how are you?
0: I'm good. And you?
1: I am good.
0: All right.
1: Voila.
0: So I hope St. Lucia has recovered. Mm. Although passing around, I see Moffett's. I thought it was all over.
1: Mm.
0: I say, Stanley, you're so mistaken. And stages going up in other places as well. Moffett's to come.
1: Papa.
0: It doesn't end.
1: Bad guy.
0: Okay. Well, let the people have their fun.
1: Hey, listen, that's right.
0: Let the people have their fun.
1: Own.
0: And a big part of that is you have thousands of people who've come to St. Lucia to party.
1: Yeah.
0: So they just want to party.
1: And then party again.
0: Yeah. That's what it is. So
1: I am a firm believer, as my late father always used to say to us while we were growing up, "Bota pakafini."
0: Bota pakafini. Yeah. Although there's another expression people there's a famous town cry would go around when he's announcing shows, and you'd say, "Abala te pani plezi." So in other words, all what you have to do it here.
1: Oh my gosh.
0: Abala te pani plezi.
1: Abala te pani.
0: A guy called Bomsiwo.
1: Hey, Papa.
0: Yeah. Bombs you. All right. Mm-hmm. Let's look at our headlines for today.
1: Yes, sir.
0: Mm-hmm.
1: Okay. We had a mixed headline today. There's so much happening, Stanley.
0: A lot.
1: I know we said yesterday that, to our knowledge yesterday, we didn't have any misbehavior happening over the long weekend.
0: We hadn't heard of at the time.
1: You know, within the news today, we did have some stories preluding to, you know, some things that have happened.
0: Okay.
1: So what we have in the headlines today, Stanley, just increase our volume on Facebook. Yesterday, our people were saying our volume was a little low.
0: Okay. And when are we going to be streaming on YouTube?
1: Are you telling me, Stanley? I have no idea.
0: No, let's put it in place. There's nothing to stop us from doing it.
1: No idea.
0: And more people are going to reach us, you know.
1: Indeed.
0: Okay.
1: I agree. Looking forward to that. In the headlines, a young boy dies after a hatchback slams into a utility pole along the Viewfort Labrie Highway. So sad and unfortunate.
0: How old?
1: It did not say. It did not say as yet.
0: That's too much pain, you know.
1: That is just.
0: No, we have slow down, guys. It's too much pain. A family expecting, you know, maybe the boy went out, so it could be what? It could be sometimes even on an errand with his dad. I don't know what the circumstances are.
1: Yeah.
0: You know, and maybe the mother there preparing food for, oh, when he comes, and I'll do this, and I'll give him this, and
1: Three other occupants were in the vehicle, and they survived, and the little boy did not.
0: And then, no, it's too much. And if we think carefully, I don't know the circumstances, we'll slow down. Boy, you see fellas still overtaking? I don't know. That may not be a case of overtaking. But generally, according to... You saw the guy with the clip who was crying when he was appealing to people. Mm-hmm. And that's a classic, huh?
1: Mm-hmm.
0: That's a classic. And Covert says, well, if you drive within the speed limit... The chances of people can get injured. The chances of fatalities are greatly reduced. And we must always think about that.
1: Always.
0: But we don't know, sometimes some of the vehicle hit that vehicle, pushed it onto the pole, a lot of things could happen, a lot.
1: Yeah.
0: We don't know, but it's just sad.
1: Another family
0: getting a boy to come home and now have to plan for burial.
1: Mm.
0: This is tough. We think it's easy, it's not.
1: Yeah.
0: Yeah.
1: Mm-hmm. Okay. We also had it in the headlines, Stanley.
0: Mm-hmm.
1: The government has given the nod to a formal commission of inquiry following the deadly boat collision off the West Coast.
0: Mm.
1: And Donald Trump threatens to strike Iranian infrastructure if attacks on the Strait of Hormuz shipping continues.
0: Mm-hmm.
1: Yes?
0: All right. Where do you want to dive? I know you're not a swimmer, but you may be a diver. So where do you want to dive?
1: I think I can swim. I keep my name and I dive. Anyway.
0: Yeah. mm-hmm.
1: It says here that I'm just touching on the headline with regards to the young boy.
0: Yeah.
1: Authorities report a southbound hatchback slammed into a utility pole, leaving a young child with fatal head injuries. Three other occupants survived the crash, which remains under investigation.
0: Yeah.
1: Yeah. That is what we have for right now.
0: This is a point to make a point. Here's it, Vanetta. You see people, and I have done it too. Mm-hmm. You have your child on board the vehicle, and the child is at the window. I hope I haven't done that one.
1: Mm.
0: But the child is not constrained mm-hmm. as he or she should be. And, you know, I've even seen people through the sunroof, the children there. You have to think, if you have to press that brake suddenly, and that child's neck can just be snapped, or with the head, and sometimes the glass is, let's say, one quarter up, and the child is resting on the glass, any serious breaking or swerving, that child could be in a lot of trouble. So sometimes we love our children too much. Or they on your lap, that one I'm guilty of. And, you know, but I wouldn't do it on public road. I have enough space around. I wouldn't do it on public road. But people do those things. And we need to be careful. We know we're so fond of them. We like to, you know, yeah. Sometimes the end result can be really catastrophic, as it is in that case. Family, absolutely. I'm sorry. All I can say is
1: our condolences to the families.
0: I hope it doesn't sound empty, but just be strong. It's tough. It's tough.
1: Yeah. That's just a difficult position to be in all around. Yeah. We also had in the news here, Stanley, the death toll from Saturday's Western Coast boat collision has risen to 4
0: mm-hmm.
1: after search teams recovered 2 missing bodies.
0: Yeah.
1: And with over a dozen injured, the government has ordered a formal commission of inquiry chaired by a former judge to overhaul maritime safety laws. Yeah. We had two stories attached to that, Stanley.
0: So, you know, there's a reason why I don't want to say too much.
1: I know that.
0: There are multiple reasons because, you know, we'd spoken about those things mm-hmm. and we had said what will happen when those things happen. Mm-hmm. We'd spoken.
1: Yeah.
0: So I don't want to say much. And there are other reasons too why I don't want to say much. So just...
1: Mm-hmm.
0: And unfortunate. We always have to think when we let down our guards, when we let down our standards in everything, there are consequences. There are consequences. When you let people do what they want with the environment, there are you must pay. Somebody has to pay. I remember there was an old ad many years ago, an anti-drug ad, and it says somebody has to pay. Somebody has to pay. That's the order of things. You know, so you do things anyhow. My pet peeve, you build on sidewalks. I mean, I'm so outraged by that. Somebody has to pay for the chaos. You allow your roads, you know, people just park anywhere, just do you know, a derelict vehicle anywhere. Somebody has to pay. There are consequences for everything. And we just have to be mature about it.
1: Yeah,
0: but somebody has to pay. You reckless on the road, somebody will pay. And sometimes it's not the right person paying, or not the person who's at fault who pays, but somebody has to pay.
1: Indeed.
0: Yes, somebody has to pay. We have to tell our young boys that you're there, you at the prime of your life, but you're smoking and you're drinking all day long. Somebody has to pay.
1: Mm-hmm.
0: Yeah, your body's not meant for that. Somebody has to pay. That's the reality.
1: Yeah.
0: Yeah.
1: Okay, Stanley, we also had in the news, Zuvo and Tribe of 12 took top honors at the 2026 Parade of the Bands, closing out a massive two-day cultural spectacle that brought thousands of masqueraders into Cass Street.
0: Yeah.
1: And I have the results here with regards to Parade of the Bands Band of the Year.
0: Mm-hmm. Went to
1: Zuvo Carnival Band.
0: Ooh.
1: A Midsummer Night's Dream with 414 points.
0: Okay.
1: Second place, Tribe of 12.
0: Okay.
1: With 1226 Gold with 408 points. Third place, Fusion F1 The Race of Life, 400 points.
0: Okay.
1: And fourth place went to Legends Carnival Band, 1001 Fantasies Arabian Nights with 387 points. Section of the year went to Zuvo with their section Fairies.
0: Okay, okay.
1: Second place went to Fusion Mass with Genesis. Third place went to Just for Fun, Firefly. And fourth place went to Tribe of 12, Zuma. And the Spirit of Carnival winner went to Legends Carnival Band. Second place, Fusion Mass. Third place, Zuma.
0: The Spirit of
1: Carnival
0: went to
1: Legends.
0: Legends, okay.
1: Yeah. And second place, Fusion. Third place, Zuvo. Fourth place, Island Tribe.
0: Okay.
1: Best designed band went to Zuvo.
0: Oh.
1: Could you imagine?
0: Oh, that's the first time in a long time that, you know, hasn't captured that.
1: And second is Tribe of 12.
0: That Adrian and his team.
1: Mm-hmm.
0: Yeah.
1: Third place went to Just for Fun, and fourth place went to Fusion Mass.
0: Okay.
1: Best portrayal went to Tribe of 12.
0: Okay.
1: Yeah. Okay. Second place, Zuvo. Third place, Fusion. Fourth place, Legends.
0: Mm-hmm.
1: Mass on the Move went to Fusion.
0: Okay, let me try to remember them.
1: Fusion No, it was Just for Fun that came onto this cross the stage in three parts. It wasn't, yeah.
0: Yeah.
1: Fusion.
0: Okay, who came
1: Fusion,
0: second?
1: Fusion, I think, was the kind of purplish blue kind of things. The second place went to Zuvo. The third place went to Expressions.
0: Oh, third, huh?
1: Mm-hmm. And the fourth place went to Tribe of 12.
0: Okay.
1: The individual winners for Parade of the Bands, the winner, Sharon Tanner from Tribe of 12.
0: Okay.
1: Second place went to Jordan Ogier, Tribe of 12.
0: Mm-hmm.
1: Third place went to Winston Dubele of Tribe of 12.
0: Wow,
1: and the fourth place went to Amara Alexander from Tribe of 12.
0: Wow. A clean sweep. They made up
1: for so the individuals,
0: A clean sweep.
1: Yeah.
0: Okay.
1: And Road March.
0: Oh, let me hear. Da-da-dang-dang.
1: I laugh at that over there. Yeah. Road March went to Biscuit.
0: Really?
1: Yes. I was shocked.
0: Really?
1: By Andrew with 32 plays in total. Second place went to Bum Bum Whistle. Tally Boy.
0: Really?
1: With
0: That's a shock for me.
1: 23 plays. Third place went to Ezra with Salute.
0: What?
1: That was shocking.
0: That's a shock.
1: Yeah.
0: But you see, it depends where they measure it and
1: how. I don't know.
0: Wow, that's a surprise, but they measure it.
1: Yeah. And fourth place went to Bobo and Sama with Actimo.
0: Okay.
1: Yeah.
0: I am shocked by that particular result. But they're the ones judging, and they have their different people at their different points. So, you know, I bow to them. Yeah.
1: Yep. So Olmas winner went to Julian Bull Cauldron with At My Age I Have Everything Going For Me.
0: Okay.
1: Second place went to Arthur Charles.
0: Oh, Alpha had a good one.
1: Yeah, St. Lucia Police Barely Standing.
0: Yeah, Alpha had a good one.
1: That one is funny.
0: Yeah.
1: Third place went to Carlton Ishmael. These days, I barely meet my friends.
0: Okay.
1: And fourth place went to Roland Cox, The Lady Father Albert.
0: Okay.
1: Juve Band of the Year went to Back in Time Juve Band with The Power of the Earth as their theme. Second place, Mudsters, Mud Army, Let's Make Mud Not War.
0: Mm-hmm.
1: Third place went to Tire Shop with Heat as their theme.
0: Okay.
1: And fourth place went to We Outside, Sailor and Pirate, Conqueror of the Sea.
0: Alright.
1: Yeah, that's all. That's
0: okay,
1: all
0: great. Congratulations to the winners.
1: Congratulations to the winners.
0: Commiserations to those who expected to featured better and didn't.
1: Yeah.
0: But, you know, c'est la vie, you move on.
1: But I was most impressed, Stanley. I'm kind of not surprised that Zuvo got best designed.
0: Yeah.
1: Remember I was telling you
0: that
1: black and green costume.
0: Yes. It stood out.
1: It was really, like, wow. And it that was the first section.
0: Mm-hmm.
1: Very impressed by that. Very impressed.
0: It was all in all a very good carnival.
1: Yeah.
0: It was a very good carnival, and, you know, the revelers came out, you know, and they were energized, they were, you know, there. And the numbers also speak nicely to, you know, it being, in terms of the sheer number of revelers.
1: Yeah.
0: At least three bands having in excess of 2,000
1: people.
0: Mm-hmm. I mean, the numbers, you know, do matter.
1: Mm-hmm.
0: And because if you, for instance, if you have the best of things and you have only five people or six people, and next year you're going to have a band with three people.
1: At this
0: rate, you're going to have a band with three
1: people. Me?
0: Yeah. But the numbers spoke to it. I mean, the music was fantastic. It was a good carnival. And I enjoyed it, and I'm sure lots of people enjoyed it. For the second day of Parade of the Bands, we didn't have the sort of crowds we anticipated.
1: Mm.
0: I suspect the heat had a lot to do with it, and people would probably, and more people would have come towards the end of the day. The first day was good. It was, you know, people came out in large numbers. The second day wasn't as you know, well attended as the first.
1: Yeah.
0: But all in all, good carnival. And the media, far fewer complaints, I will say, this year. The treatment of the media was much improved, I will say that.
1: Yeah, it was.
0: And still a few areas they need to work on, but yes, much improved. We didn't have all the, you know, worthless and struggles to get a proper position and other things.
1: Mm-hmm.
0: No, they did that well, and when they do it well, hats off.
1: Mm-hmm.
0: But certain things they did, they're still falling short on certain other things, and I'm hoping they learn their lessons from that, but it's improved. Full stop.
1: Yep.
0: Improved.
1: Indeed.
0: And amen.
1: Amen, according to Stanley.
0: Alrighty.
1: So, Stanley, let's go regional for a bit.
0: Okay.
1: News from Guyana.
0: The drawings.
1: That incident. It says here the death toll from a weekend boating disaster in Guyana has reached 41.
0: Yes, yeah.
1: With nearly 50 feared dead.
0: Yeah.
1: Rescuers have saved 77 people so far after the 87-year-old vessel sank off the Essequibo coast. 87 years old.
0: Mm.
1: Huh.
0: Again, sometimes you ask yourself the inspections, the tests. We like to bypass those things, and we
1: that's
0: like
1: the first thing that came to my mind. Like, how did that meet, you know, whichever standards to still be on the water?
0: Early days for our own tragedy.
1: Yeah.
0: You traveling at night? Did you have the necessary lights? Did you have lots of questions to ask?
1: Mm-hmm.
0: Lots, and were the people sober? Questions to ask. It's carnival. We've seen pictures of captains who are under the influence. We've seen those things. And so when people call for greater standards, it's like you're being troublesome, but there's a reason for that. We're too sloppy. But anyway. And it's all over the region. Yeah, all over the region. Yeah. Let's see what's happening in Guyana.
1: Yeah, let's see.
0: These are two painful lessons to learn. We don't have to wait for all these painful lessons for some of these things, you know. Okay.
1: Yep. Okay, Stanley, internationally speaking now, we have here Donald Trump has threatened to strike Iranian infrastructure if attacks on Strait of Hormuz shipping continue.
0: Yeah.
1: The U.S. president warned targets could include bridges and power plants near Tehran. His statement follows 11 consecutive nights

0: So it makes it difficult to prosecute. Not impossible, but it makes it difficult, and America needs weight. And like that senator told the people at the ICC, says, but that wasn't set up to prosecute us or our allies. That's for Africans and Asians. The arrogance. The arrogance of these guys.
1: And so for the countries that are not signatories, you know, are they saying that the laws do not apply to them?
0: I haven't signed on to, but we see, and there are warrants out for the arrest of Netanyahu and some of the members of his cabinet. And because of that, when he's flying to Washington, there's a particular route he can take, because even places like the UK, they are legally obliged that if these guys come in their place to arrest them. If you're a signatory, that's one of the things you have to do. You have to abide. There's a warrant out there for these people. So this idea of you saying, okay, you're at war, but you're going to be bombing and people's... And that goes for all parties. That goes for Iran. That goes for the United States. It goes for Israel. That you're going to bomb power plants. You're going to bomb water treatment facilities. You're going to bomb bridges that probably have no military, you know, purpose. It's for civilian use. That is not allowed. That is not allowed. But, you know,
1: and yet it is allowed.
0: But people do things. Okie dokie.
1: All right. I just saw a headline there, Stanley. France evacuates 20,000 as wildfires spread in the southwest.
0: Yeah.
1: So this heat that we are experiencing in St. Lucia.
0: Child's play.
1: Child's play
0: compared to what they
1: and we are in we Europe. Feel like we're dying in this heat.
0: Spain had it, particularly last week, they had it tough.
1: It was
0: rough. And but interestingly, in Brazil, they're recording fewer forest fires in the Amazon.
1: Okay.
0: Yeah.
1: Mm.
0: And that's interesting.
1: Wow.
0: Fewer forest fires in the Amazon.
1: Okay.
0: Yeah.
1: But the heat wave is serious. The heat wave is serious.
0: It's terrible. Here in St. Lucia, one thing people underestimate, we have the ocean breeze regularly, you know, across the island, just, you know, blowing across the island. In those places, remember, you deep inside, sometimes hundreds of miles from the water. It's terrible. It's more almost suffocating, you know. And especially if you're living in those cities where you don't have the amount of trees and parks and everything else, it's a lot of buildings and concrete structure and roads and everything else. It can be oppressive. And a lot of people die, particularly the elderly and the ill. This just cleans out people. And I remember one particular year in France, in the thousands, the elderly died. Yeah, that heat wave was so intense. So you come and see grandma, and grandma is half fried. That's terrible.
1: That's very terrible.
0: Yeah.
1: That's very terrible.
0: Okie dokie.
1: All right, Stanley.
0: We take a break.
1: Yes.
0: All right, on the earlier side, but we'll be back soon enough. We have a couple of calls lined up. And, of course, we're expecting our in-studio guest in the person of Tony Daniel. He's an engineer, and he's going to be speaking to us against the backdrop of what happened in Venezuela, the lessons we can learn from this, and how we can best safeguard ourselves.
1: Okay.
0: We'll be back in just a bit. Yeah.

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2: St. Lucia, the Ayanola Council for the Advancement of Rastafari and Pan-African People, IKA, presents Earth Day celebrations of His Majesty Haile Selassie I, July 2026. The 134th Earth Day of His Majesty Haile Selassie kicks off with solemn churchical praises at the Nyabinge Tabernacle, River Dori, first day, 23rd July, from 2 p.m. Also, there will be a grand exhibition of African freedom fighters on Saturday, 25th July, Castries City Hall, from 10 a.m. to 6 p.m. Special guest speaker, His Right Honorable Emta Mkepang Boko, High Chief in several African states, including Nigeria, Ghana, Burkina Faso, and South Africa. 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Be there.
0: 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Yes, that's HTSONLINE, one word. 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

0: Okay, thanks for staying with us. Thanks for staying with the most consequential talk show in all of radio. Local radio, that is. And, of course, we have a special guest, as promised, in the person of Tony Daniel. He's a civil and structural engineer, man of a lot of experience, well-qualified as well, though he doesn't focus so much on the qualifications, but the experience and is vast. Tony, good morning and welcome on board the program.
1: Good morning, Stanley. Thank you for having me here. Good morning to our co-host, Vanetta, and the public at large.
2: Good morning.
0: Your voice is very deep, but speak loudly.
2: Oh, well, he's coming through loud and clear.
0: Loud and clear?
2: Yes.
0: Okay, all right. Well, that's good. Yeah, Tony, and structural integrity of buildings and came into question in the state of Venezuela, the Bolivarian state of Venezuela, following that devastating double earthquake within 39 seconds. A lot of the high rises just pancaked, flattened upon each other like a deck of cards. And more than a decade ago in Haiti, we had similar situations and we saw some buildings collapsing completely while right in their midst, other buildings continue to remain, you know, just there, solid and stable. And first of all, what accounts for that? Let's hear from you.
1: What could account for that? It might be not having much information or particular building to see on. Let's say in general, when a building is designed, it is designed to stand up. But in addition, many people who have experience of building, they can't put a building up to stand up. But in engineering, you learn to do that very early. But further on, you learn to design for destruction of a building, the collapse of a building. And the collapse of a building must be gradual enough to allow the occupants inside to escape. For example, we have fire protection, and you must have 2 hours fire protection, insulation in the building, so that the building will not collapse even in a fire before 2 hours, which should be enough time for occupants to escape. So we have here, a lot of times people say they don't need an engineer, and for real, maybe you don't need an engineer to make the building stand up, but according to the codes which have been developed over many years and are very sophisticated, you cannot over design a building so that it's so strong that at the moment it reaches its peak strength, it just collapses. The peak strength must be attained gradually, where you will see beams buckling, floors collapsing and columns going down, which will give you enough time to escape. Now, as to the particular situation in Venezuela, I cannot say that I'm well-versed to pinpoint anything, but that's the general design part of it.
0: Yeah, and one of the things that was brought up by people who've looked at it was the use of rebar, the steelwork, and there. First of all, and is there a wide variance in the quality of steel being used?
1: I would not like to think there is a wide variance in the quality of steel use, because there are 2 types of steel, high tensile steel and mild steel, that we use in construction. Now, there's rigorous testing, there's slight differences, but I'll not say variances that would render a design cause such destruction, because a steel plant is a big piece of infrastructure where the amount of finance and money concern and amount of professionals and scientists involved, it's not easy, but it's well within practical limits for them to get to the strength. And carbonization of steel in a steel mill is something that has been going on from prehistoric times, so they have it down to right now. It's just a matter of the quantity of and the process using to produce the steel. So steel production is something that even in Trinidad that is done, and it's done to good enough standards.
0: Okay. And the other thing that's been pointed at is that a lot of the concrete structures, and concrete is said to be very good at withstanding weight,
1: yes,
0: but and tactile, that, you know, any
1: compression, the concrete, yes, can withstand compression,
0: yes,
1: but you must have steel in there so that
0: for
1: we can
0: the
1: withstand the tension,
0: and
1: the
0: stuff,
1: tension and the lateral movement. Tension is pulling, compression is pushing together. So concrete, you can put enormous weight on a block of concrete, but if you try to pull it apart, it will pull apart. Not with your fingers, but almost at 1/10 of the strength that you can compress it at, it will pull apart and collapse.
0: And to withstand that, to
1: Well, what's really happening with earthquakes? Imagine that you have a ground moving. Let's say you have a table and you push it from one side, the longer side. It will start vibrating in that direction. And if you push it from the other side, the short side, it will start vibrating in that direction. Now, when an earthquake comes, you have a lot of information from just the magnitude on the Richter scale. You have the frequency of the vibration, meaning how many times a second it vibrates back and forth. You have the direction of the earthquake, and that can come in three dimensions. So when a column is designed, a square column, the forces do not act as the column is designed in a square manner, either in this direction or this direction. Sometimes it acts in both. And this
0: at the same time?
1: Well, if it's not exactly square, it will act at an angle, and that produces two forces according to the square of the column. Now, I'll go further to that. And in the particular instance of Venezuela, you brought up the point that there were two earthquakes in succession. So let's imagine an earthquake shock comes, 40 seconds of a vibration. It's vibrating in this direction. So you have the square structure vibrating in this direction. Maybe that's ideal to it. It can withstand the forces in that direction. But whilst it's still vibrating, it will take a building a long time to actually arrest itself.
0: To settle.
1: Even long after you've stopped feeling it, there's micro vibrations going on. And when another shock comes in, presumably I could hardly imagine that two earthquakes will come exactly at the same point and shake the building in the same direction. So now you have a building almost at its limit shaking in one direction, then there would be two extreme pieces of steel that are at the limit. When it comes in another direction, the combination can have devastating effects. And even the different frequencies will create harmonics and resonances that will amplify the actual effect of the building. So that could be, I'm not saying in particular, I'm an engineer, I have to be very careful. That could be one of the factors that may have caused
0: the sort of devastation. Yeah, because hundreds and hundreds of buildings collapse.
1: And there's more to that. You spoke about steel, and it's good. I was of the impression it would be old colonial buildings that would have collapsed because the use of steel was not so prevalent in the past. But as I was looking at some of the rescue efforts, I noticed there is a lot of steel. But I also noticed a lot of ends of steel bars sticking out, meaning that although they may have had proper design, they may have had proper everything going, but there's something in construction that people seem to overlook. The joining of steel bars. Steel bars don't come in the length you want. And when you cut a steel bar, it's quite wasteful to just dispose of it and take another one to make a length. There is a bit of jointing going on, and then people take the jointing of steel as just a passer, something they do a passer. But no, this is one of the most difficult things, and it must be detailed. In producing steel drawings, the architects who can do all sorts of nice drawings, but when it comes to steel, they really, really don't like doing it because you have to identify each steel bar, where it's cut, where it must be bent, where it, how it must be bent, where it must be spliced. And this, as you can see, lots of guys can do the steel work physically, so they appear as master steelmen, but the placing of splices is something which I, as a structural engineer, have constant quarrel with steel guys, and a lot of clients think that it's not required, but I think I saw some parts in the rescue effort that would indicate that some of the steel splicing could have another wide area that could have been, that could account for a lot of the deaths and death destruction.
0: The tying of the steel, one of the other issues raised, that you have, the four.
1: The columns, the column steel.
0: And to tie them around.
1: They have the ties, the square ties.
0: The intervals at which they
1: were tied. The spacing.
0: Yes.
1: The spacing of the column, these are all the facts. Let's go into the columns. The mere fact you said, and you pointed out, and it would seem you've seen more of it than me, that the building's pancaked. It would seem they had a strong floor and a weak column, or the destruction may have been at the column. But there's another factor. Although you talk about the center of the column, the joint where the column meets the floor, a lot of even engineers take overlook that there's something called confinement of a joint. If the column is strong, the floor is strong. If the joint between them is not adequately reinforced, just that area can give you a slip off. So I've mentioned a few factors here in engineering that we all overlook down here. And one of these is the steel, the joints, and the columns. So there's a lot to look at in engineering, and even the forensics and investigation results, we'll have to see what was most prevalent, or it could be a combination of all of these factors and even more.
0: Okay. Now, and a building is designed, and of course you have the allowance for the steelworks and everything else. Mm-hmm. How much inspection happens in St. Lucia to ensure that the builders now are being true to what the requirements are, the amount of steel, and you know, that sort of thing?
1: Well, in St. Lucia, we have the facilities, we must say, to do the testing and the inspection. We have the personnel to do the inspection. I do a lot of it myself. But what really happens
0: for private people?
1: Well, if I'm hired, I work privately only now. I work for the government, I'm contracted on a particular project.
0: Okay.
1: But what happens is that, for example, when I send a proposal to do a job for them, I usually separate my fees and the reimbursable fees, which includes testing of soil, testing of ground, testing of concrete, etc. Usually the clients, they agree to, for me to do it, they'll pay me my fees, but they don't want to pay for the testing. And that is one part where you cannot force their hand. The day they pour in the concrete, they will not rent a cube and come there and make a cube so that we can take it to the lab and test. So even if something goes wrong after, we can see that was the strength of the concrete at 4 days, that was the strength at 7 days. And so in 10 years, we can see that the concrete should be good enough in case there's a problem. But a lot of clients, I mean, building a house is such an enormous expense on most people. They push themselves that they try to cut all corners.
0: Yeah.
1: And it's a sad thing that although building a building and mixing concrete seems like an everyday thing guys do by the side, it's actually science. And you won't send a baker in a chemistry lab to do chemistry for you.
0: Yeah.
1: And it is actually chemistry science going on there.
0: Yeah.
1: Mixes of proportions, weight, etc. So even the soil, which people think is just, or the sand, is just sand. The moisture content of the sand on that day will have a huge impact and a huge difference on the water-cement ratio, which determines the ultimate strength of the concrete.
0: Yeah, and that was one of the other points raised. And in terms of the like you say, the water-cement ratio. People are trying to stretch things.
1: Oh, this happens quite a bit. And there are lots of... I don't want to disrespect anybody because I worked at Public Works for a number of years.
0: Yeah.
1: And a lot of these old men, they actually taught me a lot of craft in the trade of construction that I would not have picked up formally or even in this modern experience.
0: Yeah.
1: But a lot of them are caught up in one mix of cement, one mix of concrete, the only mix they know. And they do it that way. You can't get them to change. And actually, like I say, sometimes the water, it rained last night, the water in the sand is so great so that you cannot put the same amount of water.
0: Yes, yes.
1: You get stones from a different quarry, a different plasticity in the sand, in the aggregates, a different aggregate, something else goes on. So you mix the same mix. Also, curing concrete is something. You cannot just pour concrete and turn your back. The first day or two is the most important, and it must be kept wet and watered. Now, in this environment, you have people get ready and they pour in concrete in the middle of the day, 2 o'clock, that you don't even have to have a concrete reaction going on. The sun will evaporate that water in no time. And when concrete is poured, it's an exothermic reaction. It gives out heat.
0: Mm-hmm.
1: And that heat cracks the concrete prematurely and it evaporates out and prevents the chemical reaction from occurring, and the particles in the concrete do not bond together.
0: You
1: have weak concrete. Although you have the materials, you spend the money on the materials, you have the mix going on mechanically well, but if you don't cure the concrete properly, leave it moist for at least 24 to 48 hours after pouring it, you will never develop the strength, the intended strength of the concrete. And many people take this for granted.
0: How much allowance are we making for, you hinted, and climate change, that it's a lot hotter now, and the adjustments we may need to make?
1: I don't think climate change would factor into that, because I would say the first time I built a bridge down here, I used an abutment about 1 meter thick. I had never done that practically myself, but it was after Hurricane Iris in 94, and the risk was taken for me to design the bridge.
0: Mm-hmm.
1: I was confronted by John Compton, who gave permission for me to go ahead because he was keen on his dam finishing after that storm. And what surprised me is that after we used steel rods to reinforce the formwork, and after 1 week we were removing the formwork, and when the bar came out, a guy held the bar after 1 week and it singed his hand, burnt his hand. That's how much heat that is given off. And although we knew about that, we kept watering it from the top. But because the steel rods had to pass through the abutment, the internal heat of that was so hot it burnt his hand. So these factors, although you may not see it happening, you may just see an old guy watering the concrete all the time because the young guys want to run off.
0: Mm-hmm.
1: You might think it's nothing going on, but that's one of the most important parts of the process.
0: Okay.
1: So there leaves a lot of room for error in pouring of concrete and buildings.
0: Okay. But when should the concrete be tested to ensure that, hey, what we're pouring there?
1: Well, when we are mixing, we make a cone, and like we should make a cone. Like on these big projects, we have to make 2 cones or 3 cones out of every truck.
0: Okay.
1: And it must be stored, labeled, and tested. It must be stored underwater so it develops its maximum possible strength. And it's tested, and we have graphs for every mix of concrete.
0: Okay.
1: So at 2 days, you can know what the strength will be. You can project. At 4 days, you can project the 4-day strength. It takes about 28-day strength we use as a standard for concrete, which is about 4,000 PSI for structural elements, 3,000 PSI for moderate concrete. I'm an old boy. I cannot give you that in megapascals, so accurately.
0: But if you get it wrong, if you get the mix wrong, you've poured it in, what can you do?
1: Well, that's why we test it from 1 day or 2 days. The concrete is not very strong now, and if it's too weak, then you have to demolish that section of the work. Or if there is in a place that you can do some reinforcement, something or the other, then we can do that if it's possible. Sometimes you may have to build a support wall underneath a beam that you think the concrete is compromised and it has to stay. These things you have to do, and it calls for these things. But most times, I'll tell you, nobody will let you know you have weak concrete if you're not the one on it.
0: Wow. And
1: I don't care.
0: I know.
1: That's the reality. That's the reality. But it's not just here, in other countries too.
0: As well, yeah. And because we've seen major projects in Brazil and collapse in Egypt, collapse. And interestingly, right now in Miami, there's this posh building. And
1: it went down in the parking lot.
0: Yeah, it's going on here with that parking lot there that allowed the cars to be taken up the elevator to their various apartments. I mean, this is one of the more expensive
1: luxurious
0: that you could get at the waterfront in Miami. And it is leading and seriously compromised, they say, because of the soil.
1: Geological conditions.
0: Yes, it was
1: that one
0: suitable.
1: Too is another factor. You see, sometimes you put a building on a slope, you cut a little bit up the hill to rest, to make a nice level platform.
0: Mm-hmm.
1: That part rests on rock. The material you take, they push it down the slope. It makes a level platform, but that has how many meters of soil and earth?
0: Yeah.
1: So if a building is resting partly on solid rock and partly on loose soil, or not loose, whether it's compacted, it will take years for it to reach a state of compaction that would be adequate. Even if they apply, it will still settle, and all buildings will settle, and we designed for settlement. So sometimes in that area, if you do the proper investigation, you would put a smaller footing on the concrete on the rock side and put a larger pad footing on the soil side, so when it settles, you'll have almost equal settlement, and you have to design and calculate for that. Now, I don't do it for these little houses.
0: Mm-hmm.
1: I mean, a little house project. The settlement will be indifferent. I mean, I estimate it in my mind, I'll be honest with you, because it's a small house.
0: Mm-hmm.
1: But you must always take these things into consideration. For a taller building, we'll do all the calculations to try to get it right. But a small building, you just bear it in mind, and you have to have that into consideration. And you do see in the residential buildings, lots of them where settlement causes structural weaknesses, cracks, and all of these things in the buildings.
0: Talking of which, Castries, mm-hmm. by Chisel, between Chisel and Coral Street,
1: mm-hmm.
0: and that area seems to be. Have you observed it? I'm sure you have.
1: What I've observed.
0: The buildings.
1: What have you observed, Stanley?
0: I'll say what I've observed as a layman. And
1: no, you're Stanley.
0: You're the beast.
1: You seem to be challenging everybody that comes.
0: No.
1: Well, let's go.
0: But you see, and some of the buildings, you know, definitely tilting.
1: All right. Yeah. I don't want to mention names because people have their properties,
0: etc. Yeah, yeah.
1: But in that area, you see lots of buildings. But that's leaning, slanting. You don't even need an instrument to see it.
0: Yeah.
1: I would say that's just immediate failure, localized failure. The whole of Castries was a swamp. My mother grew up in Castries, and she told me the Chaussee Road was the main road in Castries at one time. Then they started building more in the swamp and backfilling towards the harbor, and then you had all of these properties coming. But the backfilling could have been done better with solid material that have more rocks and stones in it at one point, and another place somebody could have piled up some good soft material and somebody else built on it. So much of it, I would imagine, is some of it is localized ground conditions, but lots of places you can see, I don't know if it is the whole ground settling or is it the tide, global warming or what, but there's some places in Castries when the tide comes up, you can see the drains backing up. It may not be the tide up here, but it has that effect on the drains going upstream and you see that flooding. So if we have the time, we can decipher whether it's the rise in the mean high tide, mean sea level, or is it the settlement. It can be both, and which one is exacerbating going more is something we would have more to get more information to know about.
0: Yeah, but that would be very concerning. And
1: It's very concerning, and as I see, maybe the buildings themselves, they were designed better that they're not just collapsing because they're leaning, and they give that time to show that they're leaning so something can be done. I've never had the opportunity of doing a structural integrity report on any of these buildings, but I'd imagine that some engineers have, and they seem that although there is a risk, that they figured out the risk is not immediate and they would not condemn the building because there's a financial implication to all of these things.
0: Fast.
1: And we have to trust that the engineers, as everybody can see it's a risk, would take the due diligence before they can certify a building like that.
0: Yeah. And then you ask yourself, what if you have an event like an earthquake? And those buildings already looking compromised might be in a lot of trouble.
1: Well, again, if an earthquake and they move side by side, they'll be knocking against each other, causing even more vibrations and internal little difficulties. So that can be a concern. But I see you speaking about St. Lucia a lot. And one of the things that, and you spoke about Miami, I haven't studied in America and lived in Florida as well. I can tell you that the method of construction for residential buildings is quite a bit different because in most places in the United States, they don't really focus on earthquake design. California is one, Florida should, because it's within the Caribbean earthquake zone, but California mainly is the main point for earthquakes where everybody's aware of it, but it could happen anywhere. Different types of earthquakes could happen. But in Florida, they use a lot of flat plate construction where they put up blocks and they use a thick slab, which is actually the strength which holds the building together. The blocks may be bigger, they use 8-inch blocks, but there's a lot of the old construction, they didn't reinforce cores of the blocks so that it can act as small columns. And I think we had Katrina, or one of these hurricanes, which showed how the buildings in Florida, the smaller residential buildings are really not up to scratch, or even compared to us structurally. Some of these floors are just like, these strips of wood, and they have that old time before the mix of lime, mortar with some mesh in to make the floors. Now, where the spans are not too large, 12 feet, 10 feet, it might not be a problem. But in bigger structures, we see that we have some challenges with these tornadoes and all of that. So I think by now, they're implementing more rigid on codes to have codes that would match earthquake, what is done in earthquake regions.
0: Yeah. And just talking about the United States, Manhattan has some serious problems as well with some of its more iconic buildings.
1: Oh, well, there's so many buildings in the United States that have problems. In San Francisco, there's a real, real big, tall skyscraper that is leaning so much, and it was recently built. There's a whole history that you have to be following on that building, and engineers come in, they do something, it seems like it is, but it's a huge, about almost, I think, 80-story high building that is leaning in downtown San Francisco. That might be the most relevant to the topic, and one that is really showing off what is happening other places. So yes, you are right. There are lots of buildings that if we get earthquakes in different regions, we'll have similar situations like what's going on in Venezuela.
0: Before we go to break, and Tony, if you have to point to, let's say, you're speaking to a builder, what is, to you, one of the more fundamental errors that you find occurring most regularly in terms of, you know, structural integrity of a building?
1: Well, I cannot point to too much because the structural integrity of the building usually lies heavily on two things, the foundation and the framing. In St. Lucia, everybody notices we use those little sticks framing, the columns, whether it's concrete columns, concrete beams.
0: Mm-hmm.
1: That's we tie it in with the floor. But that framing, structural framing, is most ideal for earthquakes because that way the forces can be transmitted through the columns and the beams throughout the building, which are better equipped to resist the shaking forces. When the building is like in Miami, a flat plate on columns, the whole floor shakes, and then that whole movement is taken in by the blocks, which has to support it. In a structural building, because of the percentage of steel at concrete ratio, it's more flexible, and the bending of these buildings is greater.
0: Okay.
1: Now, you spoke earlier on, you commented on the spacing of the ties.
0: Yeah.
1: In lots of places, the spacing of the ties is really critical. Although you do not need that much strength of the, in the ties because it's only a lateral load,
0: mm-hmm.
1: but the spacing between ties, if the ties, for example, there's a maximum spacing, the spacing between ties cannot be larger than the width of the column. That's the way the forces interact. Even if you don't need that, because you have to calculate the spacing required. Most times, in my experience, the spacing required is less than what the spacing of the column. So, it's more than you can put it further.
0: Okay.
1: But you don't, because there are these fundamentals. And in engineering here, like you say, a lot of the fundamentals, even without doing calculations, you can just keep to the fundamentals, minimums, and you will be safe. But a lot of people there, without having knowledge and the expertise to do those calculations, they decide they did that over there, they're going to do it again. And repetitiveness is one of the things that is the most dangerous down here.
0: Okay, here's what we are going to do. We'll take our first break. When you come back, we will be opening up the lines. And we're speaking with Tony Daniel. He's a civil and structural engineer, has been operating in St. Lucia and elsewhere. For decades now, Tony.
1: I'm revealing your age. For more than three decades. Yeah, that's all right. I like to be my age.
0: So we'll take a break. A lot more with Tony when we come back.

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1: 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Yes, that's HTSONLINE, one word. 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

0: Okay, welcome back. Of course, we're speaking, if you were with us, if you're just joining us, we're speaking with Tony Daniel, better known and by most people as Cornelius Daniel. And he's a structural and civil engineer. He's been operating for close to 3 decades or thereabout, or even more. And so he's worked in St. Lucia, he's worked elsewhere. I know he's done some work for the United Nations as well.
1: Well, I worked with the World Bank down there.
0: As well.
1: Montserrat, after the disaster in Montserrat.
0: Great.
1: I did a lot of rebuilding in Montserrat.
0: Great.
1: Those bigger countries, United States, Canada, etc.
0: Fantastic. How closely do you monitor, like, when there are disasters, like, for instance, the Haitian earthquake? Was it 2011, 2012, around there?
1: Well, I look as much as a layman, because most of the things you get is through social media. I haven't had any involvement in structural natural disasters.
0: But you're looking at it with your eyes as an engineer.
1: Yeah.
0: What do you see that probably others may not?
1: Well, the images of Haiti, the biggest one is that presidential palace or the parliamentary building where you see everything collapse. And it's just generally, what I saw there is what I spoke about, the splicing of the steel, because it was a more modern building where steel was used, but the splicing was a little bit erratic. I could have seen the steel bars jutting out where they should have had another indication of being spliced. And as compared to even one of the more historic buildings in Haiti, Alhambra, that fortress way up in the mountains,
0: is the biggest building in the world, the citadel.
1: I don't think anything happened there.
0: Yeah. Now, that's what I wanted to discuss with you. We talk about steel and its role in the structural firmness and of building, but the Romans built without steel, and they built in earthquake regions as well, and some of those buildings have been there for millennia. How do you explain that?
1: I don't know if I can explain it, but it might take a little bit of information from conspiracy theories that could give a little life on it. First of all, the Romans, in their time, not having the use of steel extensively, as we do call it, composite construction, steel and concrete, they relied on the compressive strength of concrete and stones. As you see, most of the arches, most buildings, the bridges, the viaducts, they use a system of arches where the stones press against each other and they forever in compression. That helps to distribute the load, the horizontal load. So as to how these withstand earthquakes, I would want to speculate, because I've noticed on the social media that they say most of these ancient structures, which have been around for thousands of years or hundreds even, when they look at the foundations are even more mysterious. These buildings, the Panathenaeum in Greece, all of these things, they have some huge stones, 170,000 ton stones that lay in the foundation where they're exposed. So having such massive monolithic stone foundations, the effect of an earthquake will keep the building moving. It will dissipate the shaking, the whole building will move, so the effect will be less than if one individual part was vibrating at a different frequency. So that might be one of the factors in those great structures that the ancients, even thousands of years before these ancient structures were built, because the claims that the foundations were older than the building, as if a previous civilization
0: had built
1: those gigantic structures,
0: and
1: then another, the Romans, 1,000 or 2,000 years ago came around and built something on these same foundations. So that one is a little bit, I do not have facts about that, so I cannot attribute that to it.
0: Yeah. Interesting.
1: And also, I think in Rome has a unique materials for making concrete. They have the volcanic place. You heard about the eruption in Pompeii, Mount Vesuvius.
0: Yeah.
1: Well, they have volcanic ash, etc., that is so dry, pozzolan, that when they mix it with lime, etc., it's like almost natural concrete. And there's a type of concrete called pozzolan concrete from there. That's because that's where it was used. So accidentally, because of the geology, the differences in volcanic material there, they were able to get material that produces concrete of super strength and super duration, coincidentally. So that gave them added resistance to earthquakes. And I don't think although it's in the Mediterranean Ring of Fire, most of Rome is in very solid, solid place.
0: Yeah, but they built outside Rome too. Remember?
1: Yes, yes. In Greece, all of these places.
0: Even in Britain. Happened. Yeah.
1: Yes.
0: Yeah, as well.
1: But Britain, I think we can say is one of the places that's most safe from earthquakes. One of the oldest parts of the world where Europe doesn't have much volcanoes, etc.
0: Yeah, yeah.
1: And so the earthquake, the threat of earthquake is less, but it can occur anywhere. You have tectonic earthquakes. You have plates slipping. You have lots of different types of earthquakes, localized earthquakes, and so. But these are the areas where we see these things happening. They've already been earmarked and pinpointed, and they're understood that earthquakes will occur there more frequently.
0: Yeah, I read on some time ago an approach being used by certain a particular engineering firm, that they would go to the older buildings, they'd get under the foundation, and it's like almost like ball bearings.
1: Oh, well, that's where in Japan, you know, is one of the regions where you have the most frequent earthquakes, and not just most frequent, but the highest magnitude earthquakes. Well, I'll tell you what they do in modern buildings now. They put plates and bearings, roller bearings.
0: Yes.
1: That way, when the building moves, when the top, because the further you are, if the ground moves, the further you are from the ground, it will amplify the movement more. With the base station in the ground, that amplification would cause the building to sever on top of there, because a small movement of nanometers at the bottom will be amplified to much greater movement at the top.
0: Yeah.
1: So what they do, they put the entire building almost on wheels.
0: Yeah.
1: So those micro vibrations are absorbed and dampened, and the whole building moves a little, and that way there is less destruction. So that's what they're doing now with modern buildings. I think that one new new airport in Tokyo that was backfilled on the sea, all the structures were placed on those roller bearings, and also because it was backfill, it would sink a lot, so it was made adjustable so they could raise the whole building with the settlement of the foundation. So that's what they do in the modern instance. So I would imagine some Japanese might be, they will have the equipment and wherewith they see it's cost effective to go under some of these foundations or buildings. They can do it one at a time.
0: Yes.
1: If they brace the rest of the buildings adequately, you have all these hydraulic jacks and repair it and put in the modern roller bearings.
0: Yes, yes. I know it's been done in parts of the States as well. Okay, what we'll do now, Tony Cornelius.
1: Anyone, it's all right.
0: Anyone goes. And we are going to be opening up the lines, but we'll see what's being said on the platform. And Vanetta?
2: Yes. We do have a message here, Stanley.
0: Yes.
2: It says, good morning. It is also important of the depth of the building. They try to rush it. When I built my home, the people that were inspecting the building were upset. They didn't see the bottom. When it was completed, the building was shaking. I'm not sure what the last line is saying, but I believe the person is saying that it's important, the depth of the building, how the building is being built is important. I believe that is what our contributor is trying to say.
0: The rule of thumb, Anthony, you're going, let's say, four floors up. How deep should your foundation be? What's the rule of thumb?
1: Well, there's no rule of thumb for that, because if you go in four floors, we shouldn't be using thumbs. We should be using But generally, the first requirement is a foundation should be more than 3 feet below the ground. For example, in North America, we have the frost line and you have the thawing of frost. If it is above the frost line, you'll have, when the ground freezes, you'll have this heave, the ground will freeze and forth, you'll crack the building in no time. But since we don't have that situation down here, but we do have torrential rains, there's each site has its own conditions. You're on a slope where you have torrential rains that you can't have that rainfall, even if it never passes, a drain higher up can falter and you will have that water rushing for you. You need to be still more than 3 feet below for when you have that topsoil rushing.
0: For any standard building?
1: Standard residential is still. I'll speak about the importance factor in building design later, but so you have that, the local conditions will determine that. But I'll tell you, in St. Lucia, some places you don't have 3 feet of topsoil. you have almost bare rock. Now, that being bare rock, it can bear the weight of the building. But sometimes you have the horizontal, you can just go 1 foot and you can rest the building down, but you have no horizontal protection. So sometimes, I will tell you what I would do. I would not hire a pneumatic drill and drill in to anchor these rods. You can't do that. That's what you should do. Take a shallow foundation on rock, take a pneumatic drill and drill in and put epoxy some rods to anchor the building. So what I'll do, I'll just take like a 5/8 rod and cut it and sharpen it, and we can drive it down if the rock is soft as far as we can go and take the head and tie that into the foundation. That's the next best. I'll be honest with you, I operate on an environmental term called BATNIC, the best available technology, not entailing excessive costs. As an engineer, you have to learn to do that. We have a lot of things that are not available, inconveniently available in St. Lucia. So there are some really crude methods you have to get into to get on with your craft.
0: Okay, but you must ensure that you're not compromising.
1: Well, you must ensure. Well, after, for example, there's some tests on an existing building that I can do on an existing building. I have a pick that I can strike it and have an idea of the strength. Because many times we've taken cores from these buildings to see the strength of the concrete after many years. And I have an idea of how the pick would respond to different concrete. When it is deficient, what would give me an indication. If it's close, I would send to the lab to take. It's a costly expense to get the strength, but you would do that.
0: Mm-hmm. So we have the labs.
1: We have a lab at the Ministry of Communications and Works, yeah. Which has been, when my time, a lot of emphasis was placed on it because that was one of the factors that would take the construction industry up a notch. And I could imagine that subsequent chief engineers have been putting in the funds and upgrading it. I see some equipment we didn't have before,
0: okay.
1: And we have the personnel man in it. So I think that's in one regard, I think the government is doing its part technically, and people are not even aware. And maybe we can see, I hear a lot of criticism of all governments, not party governments, but the government. That's one area that we can give them a thumbs up.
0: Okay. You're there with the thumb now.
1: Yeah, we can use the thumb now on that.
0: Okay, let's open up our lines. And we're speaking with a civil and structural engineer, the person of Cornelius Tony Daniel. And so the lines are open, those of you who may want to question anything on the platform still, Anita?
2: What do you want? No messages on the platform as yet, but just reminding the people of the numbers. 4517260 is our landline. 1758451-7260 is the WhatsApp platform. We do have a call.
0: Yes.
2: Stanley, good morning, caller. You are live on the air. This is what makes me mad.
3: Hello, good morning to all.
0: Good morning, caller.
3: Yeah, my brother Daniel, that is a step higher there. Good topic, you know. But I have to ask you a question. In the Bible, it is said that the Pharaoh became very aggressive to the children of Israel, based on the story, and then he gave them to make, use straw to make bricks. How sound is that, sir? To use a vegetative matter as straw to make bricks. When I do my African history, the structures that were said to have been built through slavery, right now, when I study the structure, the pyramids of Egypt, the Sphinx and all those other temples, they are made of diorite stone, a stone which is harder than granite. And with all those elaborate carvings of those stones, on those stones, the only tool that one could use to carve, you know what? Diamond. They use diamond-tip artisans and tools to carve pictures on those diorite stones. The only thing harder than diorite is diamond. And the Bible tells us that the children of Israel was made to use straw to make bricks, a vegetative matter, straw, into bricks, a stone structure.
0: Okay.
3: How feasible is that, sir?
0: Thank you very much. Let's have him respond, Tony.
1: Well,
3: yeah, listen to you off air, please.
1: Thank you very much. I'll respond. Good question. First of all, you started off with the Bible. Now, whether the Bible is fact or not, it's up to you on an individual, personal level to take it at that. But having said that, Pharaoh had the Israelites make bricks out of stones, that sets up a little confusion in my mind, because on the factual line, the pyramids may have been built long before even Abraham walked into Egypt.
0: Mm, yeah,
1: so as to whether, I know there's, I see a lot of Jewish literature speaking and fairy tales or movies saying how the Jews were enslaved in Egypt to build the pyramids, but they never built one in Jewland, wherever Jewland is. So I think we are dealing with two things, and as an engineer, I would like to stick to the facts. But building bricks out of straw is a common thing that's done. The tensile strength in some grasses, in straw, will help with, as Stanley pointed out, the compressive strength of the clay when it settles and when it dries. Because even you see in a clay region, you see when the sun strikes it, it's all cracking up. So if you had put some grass over it, the tensile strength in the grass would actually prevent, you wouldn't see that much cracking. And I would like to take you to another engineer, great engineering structure, the Great Wall of China. Most of the Great Wall of China, even not most, in regions, there are no stones. They use grass, and they compacted grass in layers, not even in bricks, in layers with dirt and mortar to build the ramparts of the wall.
0: Okay.
1: So even all over Africa, Indonesia, Asia, you see people using wattle and daub where they mix grass with dung, cow dung, because when the cow digests the grass, the more resilient fibers remain. The softer ones are digested. So the cow dung has a lot of resilient fibers, and they mix it with the mud to get that tensile strength. And even now, I think there's a company here, I don't want to mention names, which supplies fiber-reinforced concrete for your driveways, etc., because that way you don't have to use steel in and even concrete we use in buildings, high tensile, high rise buildings, sometimes you need micro tensile fiber to keep the concrete at high compression together. So yes, the grass is an effective way. It might not be so good in this modern time to build modern buildings, but it's ancient technology and it does work. I don't know how it would stand in a high rise today. But I don't think most of these pyramids, I've never been to them myself, but however, I don't think most of these pyramids were built with bricks. They were built with stones. It could be some type of mortar that we did, that is superior to our knowledge right now, but for all intents and purposes, it wasn't built with organic grass.
0: Yeah, bricks. I do think he was suggesting that, but anyway.
1: But he mentioned that. But I hope I covered your topic properly, and I don't want to disrespect any Christians or anybody in the Bible, as you know.
0: Okay.
1: But we need to separate biblical theology and engineering facts.
0: All right. Okay. No engineering lessons from the Bible?
1: I do not know. I've read the Bible, but there are so many other lessons that
0: I suspect you read the Bible upside down.
1: My mother may have thought the same as well.
2: We have a message here.
0: Yeah.
2: It says, good morning, Lady V and Mr. Lucy, and perhaps your guest will be able to answer this burning question, which I have had for over 22 years now. Why is it that the part of the road where the mon is connected to rock wall and pave always so ribbly, irrespective of freshly paved or not?
0: You know what they were talking about?
1: Yes.
0: The wavy sort of thing.
1: Yes, on the road. Well, first of all, that part of the road from the Mon to Rockwall, if you try to maneuver it, I came up this way, is very steep. Now, to apply asphalt onto this road at that steepness, first of all, a standard paving machine cannot go up that, push itself up. If sometimes you get a tractor behind it, a loader to push it up in order for it to pave, you have a lot of traction and distance and disturbance onto the surface.
0: Mm.
1: Now, even to roll this surface actually

0: means that we are in territory that not even the experts can help us with.
1: Okay, okay. And as for roads?
0: A lot with roads, the inclination, I'm just talking of the roads.
1: Yeah.
0: And yeah, I'm not saying, well, you see, why we would have that problem is in another place they would grade the road first, but
1: yeah,
0: many roads are just being repaved and they were on tracks roads that were laid down before we had equipment.
1: Yeah.
0: So we keep building up on it. That's why we have the problem is the inclination. And no matter, you can blame, or it might have other problems like the contractor being faulty, but I'm not going to go into that.
1: But could water not be playing a part?
0: There is water almost everywhere. And I know that section is just down from here. Mm-hmm. And I don't want to mention this, but from all around by Green Parrot and all the residents up there, you have a lot of land slippage occurring all the way down almost to Pavi, towards the right side of that road.
1: Yeah.
0: There's like a pocket of topsoil material that's so deep you can see by the size of the trees. And that's also an indication. You can tell how deep the soil is by the size of the trees. The roots get so much so. There's this pocket, and all along from the way down from Pavi, you can just freeze a trail of destruction. All the apartments are cracking.
1: Yeah, remember a quarter of a century ago, there was a massive problem with the land slippage in that area.
0: Well, I don't know when it occurred, but I've seen evidence of it. I think there's another radio station, a competitor, that may be right around it or in the middle.
1: It starts from all the way up there.
0: It starts from all the way down, they're going all the way up.
1: Okay.
0: It reaches up almost to the peak, but it's not so wide that when it reaches close to
1: so
0: half of, but yeah.
1: All right, it's all the way there.
2: Okay, we have a call.
1: Yes.
2: Good morning, caller. You are live on the air. This is what makes me mad.
3: Yes, good morning.
2: Morning, caller.
3: Question for your engineer. There seem to be widespread oxidation of steel in buildings throughout the country.
1: Hmm.
3: What is exactly the problem that causes this?
0: Thank you. That's an interesting question.
1: Thank you. Yeah, very.
0: You ask exactly. I will have to take a pass on the exactly. I cannot tell you exactly if I don't know the exact specific circumstances. But in general, I will tell you, we are located in the middle of an ocean and we have trade winds blowing constantly. If you notice, the buildings towards the east of the island, which are in the direct path of the sea winds, the corrosion is just phenomenal. A lot of buildings of Cape State, Casaba, that everything is rusting from the galvanized, your barbecue grill, your iron gates, everything is just gone. So some too, you have that salt water on the surface of the building running down, and the seawater mixed with concrete. There's some calcination going on and leaching of the minerals that react and can cause voids that will allow the salt to penetrate to reach the steel, even through the concrete.
1: What about the practice of using sea sand?
0: Also, I was going to come to that.
1: Mm-hmm.
0: Lots of buildings on the east do have access to all the beaches on the east where people had not been going before. So there's full privacy for people to extract sand from these beaches, and which they did. And many houses, you just cannot help them because all the salt is in the sand and it's leaching out of the, it reacts with the calcium in the concrete and the steel, and the corrosion, is just rampant, and there's nothing you can do about that.
1: Really?
0: There's salt in the sand and it's going to leach in.
1: Unless if you build separate and pillars and columns.
0: Well, yeah, if you build the structures with sand, good sand, then you can build the rest with, and that would be a better bit. But why go for salty sand? Yeah. You see, there's some extraction of sand at some of the major rivers where the water, there's so much that sand that didn't come from the sea but came from the land. The smaller particles, the clay particles, got washed down in the mud, and the heavier particles settle as soon as the water reaches the sea. So that sand has been washed and has a lower salt content than sea sand that the sea brings up. So you can have a difference in that, but there's still some salinity in that sand. So yes, we have the sea breeze, air blast, and also the use of sea sand, which will bring a lot of sodium chloride in, and we have chlorination, which will cause exacerbate the corrosion of the steel.
1: And what about the water we use for our mixing?

0: isn't that important?
1: Well, the water is important, that it should be clean water, but I will tell you in general with regard to that, most of the water in St. Lucia is clean.
0: Yeah.
1: With, in other places you have industrial polluted water, even if the water looks good, there's factories above the upstream that deposit chemicals, etc., that may not be harmful to even to human beings or to the environment, but it could interact and counteract the chemical process going on in the mixing of concrete.
0: Yeah.
1: But I think in general, water is generally all right, and even
0: but
1: if...
0: But what about the chlorine in our water? Doesn't that...
1: Well, the chlorine, I don't think the chlorine content is such that it will affect the mix, because even when the water has much chlorine or too much chlorine, you put a jug of water out and you just let the chlorine, or the excess chlorine, will effervesce out, and it will be normal. I do think chlorination. We do test the water when we start, etc., but it's quite costly. So we just at least do one set of tests for water. And the water in St. Lucia is very, very good, even at its worst. It might give, even when it gives you stomach problems, it's good enough for concrete and other things.
0: Okay. And we tend to make all sand seem like it's the same.
1: Well, all sand is not the same. All stones are not the same.
0: Yeah.
1: All particles are not the same.
0: Because I was surprised to know in the Middle East they don't use the sand there, because they say it's too smooth and it wouldn't...
1: Well, that sand is wind... is low as it's wind, a lot of wind interacted. Sometimes you have sandstorms that pick up the sand, but it's polished sand.
0: Yeah.
1: And the polished grains will not bind. A round smooth ball will not bind in the mix.
0: Yeah.
1: So that we use jagged sand that, you know, comes out of different places. And even at the crush, at the quarries, we have that granite basaltic rock. And when they crush it, it makes lots of, it cracks up into lots of fine particles. Even the sand from that, which we use to make blocks, is very good, because it has jagged edges, and it will bind and interlock much better.
0: Yeah.
2: Okay, we have a couple more questions, Stanley. Let me just run through them quickly.
0: Yeah.
2: Good morning. Is there truth to a house being more secure if your foundation is built into what we call in St. Lucia, Kaye?
1: Well, obviously, we pointed out earlier on to the importance of the foundation. Not just the structure you put on the foundation, but what the building is founded on. That's why it's called a foundation. Obviously, from the Three Little Pigs, we heard about a house built on rock and a one built on sand. And that holds, and it counts for that. The natural thing being, the rock is more solid and the settlement would be predictable and less. But that comes, there's a conflict in that most places, when you build on a slope, part of the house is on kaye and part is on backfill material, and that is even more dangerous than totally on backfill material or totally on kaye.
0: Yeah. And the tying of the pillars, that was one of the problems in Haiti. They noticed a number of the pillars were not tied, and so the buildings could not withstand to the extent.
1: Well, also, you notice in St. Lucia, because of the slopes, we have these long pillars sometimes at the front or the back of buildings. And anytime the pillars go beyond the measurement of a floor, there's something called the lateral bracing of a column. A column can be that size, but if it's too long, it will act like a matchstick, because it, as long as it, even on its own weight, as long as it deflects beyond a certain amount beyond its center line, it will buckle. It will buckle.
0: And
1: it will
0: continue,
1: if it, hopefully it's designed properly, it will collapse gradually, but it will buckle. So we tie it in the midpoint, especially, or at 12 feet, 8 feet, the height of the floor. We tie it so that all the columns, you'll have to buckle all the columns, which is a great, much greater force to it to have that lateral destruction. Actually, most columns fail in lateral load than vertical.
0: Yeah,
1: the vertical load, they can withstand
0: these. Yes,
1: but the movement that causes that displacement beyond the center line is what causes the buckling, and that's what you see in those earthquakes.
0: Yes.
1: The movement beyond just that little, whatever the measurement is, a fraction of an inch, a millimeter, as long as it goes beyond that, it will buckle.
0: Interesting.
2: Okay, we'll take one more call before our break, Stanley.
0: Okay. Yeah, let's do that.
2: All right, let's see. Good morning, caller. You are live on the air. This is what makes me mad.
3: Greetings, Mr. E. Greetings, Stan.
0: Yes,
2: greetings, caller.
3: Greetings to your guest. I must say it's quite a pleasure listening to him. I've learned quite a lot. Just a quick question. In structures beyond 10 years, wall structures, you tend to see cracks forming both laterally and, horizontally and vertically. What is the reason for that? And I'll give you a scenario. If the foundation itself is strip foundation, in some cases you'll get part pad and part raft, but you would still get those cracks along the concrete after it's settled and so on. And I know most times people make accommodations for bending moments and so on, but these things still occur. Why does it happen, and how can you prevent it or reduce it somewhat?
1: Well, caller, first of all, I think you'll have to hire a civil engineer for your particular situation. You're trying to save some money. But anyway, we have that problem occurring many places. So I'll tell you, first of all, when it comes to cracks, people like to patch it up quickly and paint it off and say the house is good. And then when it occurs again, they bring in the civil engineer because they can't help themselves. When you have a crack, you should actually not patch it. You should actually do nothing. You should, if you can, measure it with whatever, a point, a pick, see how deep your ice pick goes in to get a measurement. The more important thing in monitoring a crack is the movement. If it's widening, it's one for concern. But I'll tell you, if we use concrete shrinks continually throughout its lifetime. So sometimes when people use old concrete and they do a renovation, the new concrete is shrinking at a different rate from the old concrete, which has shrunk already. So you will see that widening happening. And when that shrinkage stress from a whole section of the building cannot move in the other direction. All the movement is concentrated at the joint with the old building. So you will see that joint moving. That's one scenario. Other cracks can be caused from plastering a building. The tensile strength that just occurs in the mortar, the 1 inch or the half inch of mortar you put, will crack because it's not fiber reinforced, it's not mesh reinforced. Not saying that you have to mesh reinforce all buildings, but in some buildings you find maybe Stanley put the blocks, and then for you to plaster it, you have to put about 2 or 1 inches of mortar in some places. Stanley's my money. Let me take that.
0: Yeah, I can.
1: Yeah, and in those cases, if it's not reinforced, the shrinkage will be so strong, and especially our joints where it changes, it will crack the building. But these cracks, I would call surface superficial cracks or micro cracking. And the only way you can determine which it is by monitoring it. If for years it has not grown significantly, then you would attribute that to surface tension, plaster cracking. But if it's moving, you need to allow it so that we can see the pattern in the cracking. That's what we study more, first and foremost, more than anything else. The pattern in the cracking will point us to where the deficiency may be, whether it be in the beams, if there's no ring beam in the blocks, if it's in the foundation, if it's a vertical settlement, a horizontal movement. The direction of the cracking will determine that. So cracking is a very specialized forensic effort.
3: So it is not something that can be determined easily or attributed to the foundation or the soil.
1: No, you cannot attribute it to. Definitely not. I'll stop it. It cannot be determined easily. You can have an idea, general idea from scoping the building, but to determine it's not determined easily.
3: Yeah, because we've seen new structures, new buildings built, and in the space of about 5 years, you would see these horizontal cracks. Some on pillars, you would say, okay, there was a bit, maybe one of the pillars, you know, sank somewhat. Maybe the water table changed, the ground is settling and so on, you'd get a crack. But on a structure where the house is completely flat, it's on the ground level, and you're getting these lateral fractures, or these cracks. What would cause that? And my last thing before I leave, how many ties are too many ties?
1: Just
3: when putting columns.
1: You have two last questions. I don't know which last one we take first.
3: Okay, the last one. The last one. They have some buildings.
1: Too many ties. I guess if you have too many ties, you're just wasting your money.
3: But people do it.
1: The biggest factor in too many ties is if the ties are too close and the aggregates in the concrete cannot pass through it, then you'll have a void and the ties wouldn't count. Yeah. But if you have too many ties, it will just be like having a square hollow steel column. Yeah, if it's bound properly.
3: When I say ties, I mean the lateral ties between the columns. Like you've
0: between
3: seen
0: the
3: houses,
0: columns. How many ties? Yes, too many like ties. You mean strapping beams for when the column is too long?
3: Correct.
0: Well, I don't know how many as the engineer determines will give the lateral stability. Because I would say usually height of a floor, 8 to 12 feet, you should continue strapping the structure to conform for it to move. And even in an earthquake with consistency, I would say the height of the floor you would strap it at.
3: That is exactly my question. So if you have a building that is, let us say, 16 feet or 20 feet in the air with three ties below it, wouldn't the engineer probably suggest not to do that? Say, for instance, if there is an earthquake, what kind of support or I don't know.
0: Well, that's why I say now we're going into something that is so complicated. I would say to say it is very strongly laterally based, braced. But also, if the bottom is too solidly braced and higher up, the bracing is further apart, then what happens in structures, which I didn't get into, is very technical, is that a concentration of strength will point out a concentration of weakness. And when the building moves, that will be the line where it will crack. So we see even in buildings, we have construction joints. And if a building is too long in one dimension as opposed to its width, we will break the building and have it as two buildings just for the movement, not to create those cracking. So there are lots of things we do to alleviate and to overcome such problems in design. But it's very complicated and it's really case specific.
3: Okay.
0: I don't know if you want
3: understood.
0: Me to answer your first last question or your penultimate question. You spoke about a building in a flat field, which and there's no issue of foundation, uniform foundation, strap foundation, etc. What happens is that we have a particular place of type of mud soil and geology. We have a particular type of geology in certain areas, and the soil is plastic, meaning when it dries, it expands. And even when it gets wet, it contracts a bit, or the opposite. So what you have with the seasons, the variation of seasons in St. Lucia, in the dry season, the stresses in the building would contract the foundation from the soil. And when it starts raining, and if it expands, that movement can even be worse than an earthquake. It may happen slower, but the effect on every molecule of soil pulling against the foundation, that large area, will rip buildings apart. And if I tell you, I think that's where I make the most money, not in designing buildings, but in buildings which are falling apart. They need forensic attention. So I tell clients,
3: so you refuse how to resolve that, no?
0: Pardon me?
3: I say, so you will not share with us how to...
0: I can share with you, but if you share every particular aspect that of the building and the situation that I need to make some determination, I could share it off. It's all right. You can
3: indeed. Yes.
0: We can spare you an engineering consultation. We can give you one for free. But however, it is very, very specific, and you need to get somebody look at it. And I give you different scenarios, and there are many more which we don't have time to get into. And for practical purposes, most people are not engineers. We cannot even get into the terminology at this point.
3: Understood.
4: Thank you, caller. We'll take a break now.
2: Thank you, caller. Yes.
4: And when we come back, and we continue with our in-studio guest.
2: Okay.
4: And
2: we'll be right back.
4: We'll be back.
2: Mm-hmm.

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2: St. Lucia, the Ayanola Council for the Advancement of Rastafari and Pan-African People, ICA, presents Earth Day celebrations of His Majesty Haile Selassie I, July 2026. The 134th Earth Day of His Majesty Haile Selassie kicks off with solemn churchical praises at the Nyabinge Tabernacle, River Dori, Thursday, 23rd July from 2 p.m. Also, there will be a grand exhibition of African freedom fighters on Saturday, 25th July, Castries City Hall from 10 a.m. to 6 p.m. Special guest speaker, His Right Honorable Emta Nkepang Boku, High Chief in several African states, including Nigeria, Ghana, Burkina Faso, and South Africa. Bring your favorite portraits of your favorite freedom fighter. Eat some drinks on sale. Be there.

0: Okay, welcome back. This is What Makes Me Mad. It's Thursday. It's the last program for the week. We have our in-studio guest in the person of Colinius Tony Daniel, who's a civil and structural engineer, and we're talking about and engineering challenges, realities, particularly against the backdrop of what happened, the very serious tragedy in Venezuela. And we know that we are living, Tony, in an earthquake
1: zone.
0: An earthquake zone, that's the reality. And the Caribbean plates.
2: We do have some calls, gentlemen.
0: Yes, so let's we're take proceeding them? Right away. Yes.
2: Okay.
0: Right away.
2: Good morning, caller. You are live on the air. This is What Makes Me Mad.
3: Good morning, Stanley. Your co-host Vanessa and Mr. Tony Daniel.
0: Good morning, caller.
3: You know, sometimes I listen to people, but it boils down to one thing, Mr. Daniel, and tell me something. And that's how I get them, because I'm not an engineer, but I spent time as a little boy around the best engineer in the Caribbean. And that was stated by Errol Barrow, Vere Bird, Mr. Gary, and Sir John Compton. Anyhow, the situation with cracks in the building, Mr. Daniel, I'll give an example. You know that building, Dilly's, belonged to Mr. Norvin May, so rest in peace, his past, and he has a supermarket there. That building, Mr. Daniel, that structure was over the bottom part, because he put new structure on top. It was over something like 75 years old by a man called Sir Jacky Charles, brother L.L. Charles. Mr. Norville called me one day and he said, you should work with my dad, very serious engineer. He said, come, I show you something, E.G. He said, I just put a column on top. It's cracking. Tell me if I'm right or wrong. My father never took cement to no lab like you talk about. But his buildings are still there for 80 years. CDC building right next to the CCC. The CCC building. The building that was demolished. Getty Theater never had a crack. Clark Theater, SLS is there, never had a crack. But listen to this one. The Blue Coral building was built by himself and his rookie engineer, Tom Walcott. A contractor was Mr. Walcott, Tom's father. They built that after Tennessee got burned down. You know, when they wanted to renovate Blue Coral, the architect was Sean Compton, very good architect, masterpiece. He could not, because of the infrastructure of which Mr. Phibbles put on that building, they had to change over the whole assessment of architecture and leave it and just put a few things there today. NIC has that building today because of his infrastructure. So all the buildings he did, the CDC, 80 years old. Go and see if you have, there's a crack. The Minister of Housing broke one down. I don't know about, they said they had problems in the balcony, whatever. Let's go to the market. Renovated. That building was built during his time, when Castries St. Lucia had nothing but water from the square and from every area of the boulevard. He built hydrants, and Tom Walcott, a masterpiece after he was gone. There was an earthquake in St. Lucia, Mr. Daniel, listen carefully.
1: Yes.
3: It did some little damage to the waterfront buildings. There's one building that Mr. Walcott built, and he drew the plan and the architecture with his hand, not no computer. The earthquake never budged it, not even by point something or millimeter. But the earthquake damaged a certain building. I mentioned the name, certain building on Holy Trinity Road and a certain building on Chisel Street, which you see them slightly slanting. And I've never gone into these buildings because of fear of what I know. Okay? So he put in, there was no rocks in Castries, Mr. Daniel. There was water. Okay? When St. Lucia was getting flooded during the time of his work as engineering, guess what? He had some young fellows with him. Samson, Pat Brown, a guy called George Calix, and a few other young, bright, Leonard O'Shea, who was in the public works department. And I'll tell you, I seen these guys on 23 Brother Street, and I thought my father was a teacher. He had a big chalkboard there, lecturing them and telling them what is happening. So Pat Brown built the Sans Souci Bridge. How did Pat Brown know they're going to have long trucks on that building, on that bridge? That's a masterpiece, brother. Sans Souci Bridge, that's a masterpiece, brother. Okay? These buildings are masterpieces.
0: Okay, in the interest of time, caller, the question?
3: The question, my question for Tony, why is it they don't get the cement right? The only problem is the cement. You can't, my father say, if you don't know physics and Newton, you can't be an engineer. You may be an engineer and pass your test, but if you don't have the common sense for physics as a youngster, you won't do the job right. The question for you, what is the grade of the cement for the buildings they have now, house buildings, to these buildings that's 80 years old or more, the Cassis Harbor area where they had cement, and etc.? So what is the problem, Mr. Diner? Please answer me, and okay, I'll listen to you.
0: Thank you, caller. Yes. Well,
1: thank you very much for the question. I think it's a challenging one, but I'll try to take it in stride. First of all, you mentioned several buildings which had existed even before my time. You started off speaking about Dilly's supermarket building on Trinity Church Road. And I would like to tell you, I went to Anglican school, so I knew Mr. Lenny Charles. Every National Day or Independence Day, whatever it was, he would send biscuits and ice cream for the children. So thank you, Mr. Lenny Charles. I didn't have a chance at that time to inspect the structures of the building, but I have noticed the extensions going on. And I was not the engineer on that project, but I will tell you, if any engineer is commissioned to... to extend the building, there's a lot of rigorous testing and inspection that would have to go on for him to ascertain that the building can be extended upon, be it vertically or horizontally. So yes, and since that, I've been inside of this building and I have been monitoring the small columns and everything that have, when I say monitor, just visually, and the building does hold and does stay intact. It is built against one of the major drains that comes across from the graveyard area across, not following the grid pattern of the streets. So it passes underneath some buildings where it reaches Jeremy Street. And that area, I would imagine, would have been the natural course of a river in times past. So yes, you have brought out the challenges the engineer would have faced in placing that building there. Not to be too specific, but I'll tell you in general, over Castries being a swamp, you can think of it as a soup of mud and water. So I have designed several buildings in Castries, and I don't think any of them have any cracks. I've inspected them, etc. Because I will tell you personally, I used a raft and a modified raft. If it's water, then it's almost like a boat. I float the buildings. We tie the footings together and we seal the flooring so that, because the pressure of the building will obviously be matched by the pressure of the soil below. Because it's water and soil mixed together, the density of the water and soil mixture is greater than water. So therefore, the pressure at the bottom of the building is even greater than water pressure. And it is possible to float the building, meaning that most of the weight of the building is taken up by the water pressure underneath it. The rest of it will just be where it can be friction and end bearing of where the columns lie. This is what I apply in my buildings, and I've had success with them in Castries and other places. Groselier is flat and grossly is total sand. Before you go 2 feet down, you meet water. So I've done buildings in these two areas which are flat, and I've floated them, and I've had no complications thus far with them. I think at Rodney Bay, I've done a three-story building at Rodney Bay right on the front, and unlike other buildings which have been experiencing certain structural failures or deficiency, so far I've been monitoring it well, and it was a great concern. And we had a church in one of those buildings with the people dancing Soka Baptist, and the occupants of the building are quite satisfied, because I think there's other things to design for, not just destruction. There is serviceability. There's a lot of steel buildings going up, and people use a mezzanine for their offices, etc. And we know that mezzanine is not going to fall, because there are other structures with tons of load and boxes, etc. But when we design a building for serviceability. People going to use it. You don't want to walk and feel a building vibrating, shaking. Although an engineer will tell you it's not going to collapse, but you don't want to feel that. And so we design for more than just a building collapsing. We design for serviceability, etc., etc. So that's what I would say about Lenny Charles's building and about the buildings around. You mentioned some older engineers which were young at the time you spoke about, and I think the engineering community have shown respect and have acknowledged their contributions, not just in words, but their buildings, their structures, their developments are there to show. And speaking of bridges, I think you left out one of the greatest bridges we have, which was Roseau Bridge. It's a bigger one compared to the one when near the Viewfort bus stand. When you come down the Mon, it's a cantilever bridge, and Pat Brown did it with a little bit of artistry in it. He put curved cantilevers. So I think it's a spectacular building that I'm a bridge, a structure, an engineering structure. And you mentioned your father and the young engineers at the time who were training, working on it. It's something we should be proud of. And that blackboard you spoke about your father may have been using. In these days, we have all sorts of computers and engineering project management software and tools, so we don't have to be on site with a bad blackboard, a stick, and all of these things. Your father was just doing project management, coordinating the young engineers more than anything, apart from teaching and taking lessons. But that was the method of project management at the time. You use diagrams and all of these things, and things have to be done on time and properly. So kudos to some structures, and I'm proud that it's St. Lucian engineers who did them, and we have to look into them, and we can dedicate some time to, or some feature to highlight these things. Because too much of the time we criticize one another, and that's one area where we can be proud of. Thank you.
0: Okay, thank you. And Veneta, we're almost out of time. And
2: yes,
0: can we take a look at what's been said on the platform if people are reaching out to us?
2: Okay, we do have a couple of comments here. So, all right. One message says, a friend of mine has a house on the Oregon coast. Coatings such as hot dip galvanizing, epoxy, and primers are used to reduce corrosion. I remember going there with him, and the steel coating was green, but the inspector stopped work because it wasn't the correct grade or coating specification.
0: Okay. And given the salinity,
1: yeah,
0: and what can be done to our steel to safeguard against the corrosion?
1: Well, first of all, yes, we have a lot of steel buildings going on, and these buildings are commercial. So there we have to apply the engineering. Because of our environment, in most cases when I design steel buildings, I've done quite a few steel warehouses, and we specify the coatings and the coverings that must be applied to the building. And what I can say in this regard is, unfortunately, when things are being constructed, the engineers don't have full control over what transpires. Most people will pay the engineer before and pay the fees and have his presence, but the latter parts where he has to supervise and monitor the construction, I guess they just reckon it's not necessary. The contractors convince them that he can do it on their own. So you don't have, and even in the contracts, the contracts are not written in a language where the engineer has the authority he should have to conduct the construction. So, and that is why a lot of buildings, we see the steel corroding because we have a harsh environment and we don't have the proper coatings. You spoke of galvanization of steel, and it's one of the best methods of protecting steel from the environment. But I'll tell you, with reinforcement, we don't use reinforced galvanized steel or coated steel. There are special epoxy coatings you can use on steel for composite steel construction. We're talking about the steel you use on the inside of the concrete. There's also another factor, if I can just put that in quickly, is that the concrete has different porosity. If you mix the concrete properly, it will be less penetrable to water. Water wouldn't be able to, exterior water would not penetrate as much, and you'd have added corrosion from the sea blast and salinity as well. So the mix of the concrete accounts for the strength of the concrete and also for the insulation of the steel inside and protection of the internal integrity of the member.
0: Okay, we're out of time. Vinita, you just want to go through any other thing? That's
2: about it for now.
0: That's on the platform? Okay,
2: yes.
0: Just about time to see. Thank you very much, Tony, for being our guest.
1: Thank you very much,
0: this morning.
1: For having me.
0: Much appreciated, and I'm sure our listeners got...
1: I think it was a bit technical, challenging topic. I did my best to keep it simple.
0: I think you did a good job. Yeah.
1: And well, I thank you for having me here. And although our lives are much different, I think, Stanley, I'll say you're one of those guys that I can iron out those differences with, and I have that great respect for you for that.
0: I have respect for you too, bro.
1: Thank you very much.
0: Don't go yet. Yeah. Okay. And Vanessa, just enough time?
2: Yes, for saying, thank you. Thank you so much for coming. I learned a lot from you answering the questions.
0: That's
2: so thank you so much. And saying thank you to our Facebook viewers, all of our listeners, and of course those who were able to message on the various platforms.
0: All right.
2: Yes.
0: So hope you can join us on Monday.
2: Yes.
0: And
1: I would like to say a little something.
0: Yeah, very good.
1: Nice thank you to our co-host Vanetta for having me there. I can put a face to the voice.
0: Okay.
1: The only thing I have to say is that now I'm in the studio, Stanley's behaving a little bit better.
2: Yes, he is. He is on his best behavior today.
1: So you must have me here again when he's going out of control.
2: Thank you
1: very much to everyone.
0: All right. So that's where we sign out for the week.
2: Yes.
0: Thank you. Hope you can join us on Monday.
2: Yes, indeed.
0: Work hard to have a very interesting week of programs.
2: Yep. All right. All right. Have a good one, Stanley.
1: Bye.
2: Enjoy. Bye, everybody.
1: Bye.

And this has been What Makes Me Mad for today, Thursday, the 23rd of July, 2026. With Mr. Stanley Lucien and yours truly, Miss V. It's our final show for the week. You can join us on Monday, God willing, same time, for another edition of What Makes Me Mad. It is now 5 minutes after the hour of 11 a.m. in St. Lucia and the Eastern Caribbean. And it is time for me to take my leave. I had a lot of fun with you on The Breakfast Club this morning from 6:30 a.m. for Thankful Thursdays. And be sure I will be back with you, God willing, tomorrow morning at 6:30 a.m. for the Friday edition of The Breakfast Club Fantastic Fridays, where our strong beginning or our weekend begins. At 11:45 a.m. I will be bringing you the News 45 Major. Or rather, we will be bringing you the News 45 Major live on HTS Television, Radio 100 LNFM, and our Facebook page, HTS Online.

And I'm making way for DJ Mindtech, the musical pilot. He's already in the building. We'll be bringing you through the perfect mix from now until 3 p.m. today. And from 3 p.m. we do have Dr. Beat coming in for On The Beat. In the meantime, in between time, my name is Vanetta, also known as Ms. V, wishing you a blessed and excellent Thursday. Be kind to one another. Be safe on the outside. Please be careful on the island's roads. This is Ms. V signing out.

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1: 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Yes, that's HTSONLINE, one word. 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

0: Hello, I'm Stanley Lucien. Welcome to the HDSE poll. It's your opportunity to weigh in on the most pressing issues of the day. The road to the 2026 carnival season has been an absolute roller coaster, bringing a massive influx of international visitors to these shores. Audiences witnessed unprecedented woman power completely flipping the script on traditional monarchies. Keisha Kay shattered the glass ceiling as the first female groovy soca monarch, while a breathtaking dual queen crowning made pageant history. Court's Babano Steel Orchestra also pulled off the ultimate revenge plot by reclaiming the throne from Pantime Steel Orchestra at Panorama. The culmination of this entire cultural explosion was on Monday and Tuesday with the spectacular parade of the bands. Thousands of masqueraders flooded the streets of Castries from shock, bringing unmatched energy to the highway. While the major street jump-up wrapped up midweek, the celebration continues to blaze with plenty of fringe activities, keeping the heat alive in the days ahead. So we ask, are you satisfied with Carnival 2026? Remember, our EPOL team is always on the go to get your responses as well. Watch the HTS News Force from 7 p.m. for the results and the new discussion.
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2: 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Yes, that's HTSONLINE, one word. 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

Yes, so now with 60 minutes after the hour of 11 in St. Lucia and the rest of the Eastern Caribbean. On this a bright and vibrant Thursday. And I just say a special good day and thank you for locking it into Radio 100 Helen FM. The midday mix, the perfect mix. Head the musical pilot DJ Mindtech. And of course, it's a pleasure being here, taking that mind of yours on a musical journey on that Thursday. Thankful and also vibrant Thursday. The eve of the weekend, always says strong beginnings. So I'd like to wish you all an excellent day today, no matter where you're locked in. Hey, thank you for making us your choice, your form of company. And not forgetting your form of entertainment. And of course, before I proceed, I'd like to say my apologies for the unavailability of the perfect mix for yesterday. It had a bit of emergency. And of course, it's not the carnival spirit that was infested in me. But yeah, I had a bit of an emergency I had to attend to. So my sincere apologies once again. So hoping everyone is having a wonderful and blessed up start to the day. And of course, as we proceed, to give you what you need. Hey, just continue keeping it locked in. And of course, let me say a special good day and thank you to Veneto Miss V. Thank you for the serving of Breakfast Club for today, Thursday, the 23rd day in the month of July, 2026. Of course, hope you all enjoyed the serving of the Breakfast Club. And wishing all the best for the remainder of her day today. And also, as she gets set for the phase, 2 of the morning, where she brings live the 11:45 News Major. That's going to be live on HTS Television, Radio 100 Helen FM. And also catch us live on the Facebook platform, HTS Online. 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And of course, to all our listeners over on the internet platform anywhere around the world. We thank you for making us that choice today, Thursday. We all enjoyed the programming. Now, as you go join him on Monday, God's willing, for a brand new edition. Right here, Radio 100 Helen FM. In the meantime, between time, it's now time for that takeoff. So you know what's up, you gotta fasten those seatbelts. Sit back, relax, fasten those seatbelts and enjoy the flight. Enjoy the vibes for today. And if you're just checking in, you're welcome aboard. And if you've been checked in since morning, hey, thank you again. 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

all month long, full of excitement, anticipation. All the parade and the revelry is over. As the journey continues. Of course, we have the CPL coming up. Caribbean Premier League. Of course, keep it tuned in to Radio 100 as you'll be updated as the season approaches. But in the meantime, between time, let's just hold our vibes on this vibrant Thursday. It's now 20 minutes after the hour.

0: If you're locked in over on the GOB, that is a special good day to you, and thank you again for making us your joys. Happy Thursday today. Good morning to management and staff of the various business houses locked here. Whether it's public or private, or if you have your own establishment, likewise. Happy and productive Thursday today. Have a safe one on the outside. And if you're listening from the comfort of your home today,
1: forget not what is not.
0: Say thank you for making us part of your day. As well, wishing you all the best for the remainder. Thankful and vibrant Thursday.

Yola. My blessings to you and the family always. Special good morning to Tasa. Wishing you all a happy Thursday. Vibrant Thursday. Because I know you always on that hustle, so all the best. Safe and productive day, my brother. Hey, large up to the dark screw. To my bigger man like Kello. You guys always locked in. Best up on a Thursday. Yeah, minibus drivers on the outside, same way. Providing that convenient service. But most times it's convenient. Because you know the attitude sometimes. But still, blessings to one and all. Have a safe drive. Blessings to the passenger, same way on that destination. And of course, once you're locked in, then you're all in great hands. Let's continue keeping it locked in. Let's vibe up on a Thursday. So we're gonna squeeze in at least two more selections before we head into a commercial break. So more music, more vibes.

Hey, Miss Mary, happy Thursday to you. Wishing you all the best throughout your day today. Much love and all the best to you and your family. Bring one, bring two. This is a new dance that we're gonna get into. Also, a special good morning to Tomorrow over at Classic Unders. He's always locked in. Blessings, Georgia, Thursday today. Hey, the guys over at Cool Runnings Barbershop. Pick up Dr. Phil's. This is my general.

Four. Can't believe what times you can find. Likewise, happy Thursday today. Have a wonderful and vibrant day today. Blessings to the family. Also, Miss Audio when they are CDC apartments. The man Andre. And also Ed Charlemagne.

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As soon as you switch it up and cruise along on this vibrant Thursday, once again you're locked into the midday mix, the perfect mix. The musical pal of DJ Mindtech taking a mind of yours on a musical journey. And of course, if now we're 19 minutes moving up to the hour of 12, coming up shortly we have the 11:45 news major. And again, that's going to be live on HTS Television, Radio 100 Helen FM. And also, if you're going to go catch us live on the Facebook platform, HTS Online. So, of course, no matter where you're locked in at this point in time, hey, wishing you all the best for your day today. Have a safe, productive Thursday.

of course, if you're locked in with Wonder Ajobi at this point in time, happy Thursday. Hope you say not wasted. And that you're having a productive Thursday today. All vibrant. All ready for next season. God's

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0: very warm welcome to News 45 Major for today, Thursday, July 23rd, 2026. Join us live on Facebook at HTS Online with the details of the news. I am Gina Filippi. Thanks for joining us. The state will launch a formal commission of inquiry into Saturday's Anschutz boat collision. Chaired by a former judicial officer, the panel will focus on maritime law enforcement safety reform.
1: The government of St. Lucia will establish a formal commission of inquiry into Saturday night's fatal maritime collision off Anschutz. The announcement follows the recovery of what authorities believe to be the remains of two missing passengers. Press Secretary Melissa Paul confirmed the judicial inquiry following the sinking of the pirogue Mango Tolls after it collided with the vessel Ocean Angel just before midnight on July 18th.
2: Prime Minister Honorable Philip J. Pierre has announced that the government of St. Lucia will appoint a commission of inquiry into the circumstances surrounding the tragic marine collision at Anschutz involving two vessels on July 18, 2026, which claimed the lives of at least two St. Lucians. The commission will be formally appointed by the Governor General and will be chaired by a former high-ranking member of the judiciary.
1: The panel will bring together legal, maritime operational, and law enforcement experts to evaluate regulatory oversight.
2: It will also include experts in marine operations, marine safety, as well as a police investigator. The commission will be expected to make recommendations to strengthen maritime safety, improve regulatory oversight, and reduce the risk of similar tragedies in the future. Prime Minister Pierre said the tragic loss of life had deeply affected the nation and underscored the government of St. Lucia's responsibility to establish the facts surrounding the incident and ensure that every lesson is learned.
1: Official terms of reference for the inquiry will be published shortly.
2: The Commission's terms of reference will be announced subsequently. Prime Minister Pierre said the government is committed to ensuring that the Commission's work results in meaningful improvement that enhances the safety of everyone who uses St. Lucia's waters.
1: These developments follow years of repeated public warnings from maritime consultant Cuthbert Didier regarding unzoned coastal waters and unenforced maritime laws. With 20 deaths now recorded in recreational waters over the past decade, safety advocates maintain that this judicial inquiry must result in immediate action. The collision initially claimed the lives of 21-year-old Makeda Nestor and 25-year-old Debbie Dolor while injuring 14 others. Police investigations remain open. Gina Filippi, HTS News Force.
0: The Royal St. Lucia Police Force says the success of Carnival 2026 was the result of a coordinated effort involving law enforcement, event stakeholders, and the wider public. Police have hailed the level of cooperation that helped keep the two-day parade of the bands free of major events.
3: The Commissioner of Police and the Executive of the Royal St. Lucia Police Force extend sincere gratitude to every police officer whose unwavering commitment, professionalism, and dedication helped ensure that the 2 days of Carnival Parade of the Bands 2026 were safe, secure, and incident-free. Your hard work, long hours, and selfless service were instrumental in the success of this national celebration. We also express appreciation to business owners, bus drivers, and commuters for your patience, understanding, and willingness to make the necessary adjustments. Your cooperation played a vital role in easing traffic flow and enabling the successful execution of the parade. The Royal St. Lucia Police Force is grateful to the thousands of revelers and members of the public for your cooperation, patience, and adherence to the guidance provided by law enforcement officers and event officials. Your responsible conduct demonstrated that we can celebrate our culture while looking out for one another. Together, we made St. Lucia Carnival 2026 a safe, enjoyable, and memorable experience. Thank you for proving that when we work together, we all succeed.
0: ACP Albert Chalri. This is News 45 Major. When we come back, St. Lucia takes steps to advance green revolution. Stay with the broadcast.

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0: Welcome back. Since Lucia is taking another step toward transforming its agricultural sector through a high-level technical mission, bringing together government officials and regional experts, the initiative is expected to strengthen institutions and chart a path toward a more productive, innovative, and climate-resilient agricultural industry.
1: Senior government officials, regional institutions, and international agricultural experts convened in St. Lucia this week for a high-level technical mission aimed at developing a strategic roadmap to modernize the nation's agricultural sector and accelerate the implementation of the government's 10-pillar green revolution. Led by the Department of Agriculture, Fisheries, and Food Security, in collaboration with the Inter-American Institute for Cooperation on Agriculture, ICA, and the Tropical Agricultural Research and Higher Education Center, CATIE, the five-day mission focused on strengthening institutional capacity, increasing agricultural productivity, building climate resilience, advancing innovation, and enhancing service delivery to farmers across the island. The delegation also paid a courtesy visit to Dr. Delicus Jules, Director General of the Organization of Eastern Caribbean States, OECS, reinforcing regional collaboration in enhancing food security and sustainable agricultural development. The day's program concluded with visits to the Union Propagational Facility and the Taiwan Technical Mission, where participants examined ongoing initiatives in crop propagation, agricultural research, and technical cooperation. The mission was officially inaugurated on Tuesday, June 30th, 2026, during an opening ceremony at the Harbor Club Grozili, and was chaired by Kemuel Jean-Baptiste, the Acting Director of Agricultural Services. The ceremony outlined the mission's objectives, expected outcomes, and strategic focus, setting the stage for a week of technical collaboration aimed at repositioning St. Lucia's agricultural sector for sustainable growth. Welcoming the delegates was Greg Rowlands, ICA representative in the Eastern Caribbean States, who highlighted the importance of partnership in delivering meaningful agricultural transformation.
2: CATIE is extremely timely and provides an excellent opportunity for us to revisit our technical cooperation agenda to ensure that our actions are closely aligned with the priorities established by the Minister and the Ministry within the Green Revolution pillars.
1: Permanent Secretary Bradley Santage emphasized that strengthening institutions remained fundamental to delivering better outcomes to farmers and the wider agricultural sector. Representing the Director General of ICA was Dr. Bujram, Specialist Advisor to the Director General, who highlighted the critical role of institutional development in achieving long-term agricultural success.
3: We want to work with you to bring these ideas together into a package and provide some orientation to you. I hope that the week that we'll spend here will be a very productive one. And as I said, we're here to respond to the request and to assist the ministry. That's our mandate, that's our mission, and that's international cooperation.
1: Delivering the feature address is the Minister for Agriculture, Fisheries, Food Security and Sustainable Development, the Honorable Lisa Joahir, who reaffirmed government's commitment to transforming agriculture into a modern, productive and innovative driven sector.
4: This vision, of course, is built on innovation, climate resilience, fisheries modernization, crop expansion, livestock development, youth and women empowerment, food production, and ultimately reducing our dependence on imported food. 564 million, I hear that number every single day. But our policies alone will not transform our nation. Institutions will do that. People will do that. And partnerships will do that. And that is why this mission is so important. Over the coming days, we will not simply discuss agriculture. We will critically examine how our ministry itself must evolve to deliver better results.
1: The first day of the mission established a strong foundation for the technical field engagement that followed. As a three-disciplinary team prepared to visit agricultural institutions, research facilities, and farming communities across St. Lucia. These consultations were intended to ensure that the mission's recommendations were informed by the realities and priorities of producers, while strengthening collaboration between the government, farmers, and regional development partners. From the Department of Agriculture, Fisheries and Food Security, Chevroy Marius.
0: Well, that's where we'll leave you this afternoon, but before we do, let's recap the headlines. State Audit Commission of Inquiry into Anscotia Boat Collision. RSLPF France officers public for safe incident-free Carnival 2026. And St. Lucia advances Green Revolution with high-level agricultural mission.

This has been the News 45 Major. Remember to join us at 7 p.m. for the HTS News Force. I am Gina Filippi. Good afternoon.

And this has been your News 45 Major for today, Thursday, the 23rd of July, 2026, right here on Radio 100 Helen FM. It's now 2 minutes after the hour of 12 in St. Lucia and the rest of the Eastern Caribbean. Due for a commercial break, more music and vibes after these messages. Keep it locked in.

0: 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Yes, that's HTSONLINE, one word. 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

Hey, let's say good day to the management and staff over at Carrasco and Sons. All the best, Roger, Thursday today. Hey, so as you cruise along on this vibrant Thursday afternoon, it's now 8 minutes after the hour of 12. The perfect mix. Hey, we call it the lunchtime segment. Yes, so no matter where you're locked in at this point in time, and if it's possibly your lunchtime, hope that you're enjoying your lunch as well. Of course, get all rejuvenated, re-energized, back into that productive mood. Enjoy the remainder of your Thursday while keeping it locked in.

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Happy Thursday. For listeners who've in the US, Canada, UK, even all the way in Australia, I'm a big move. Anywhere around the world. 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Switch, I'm on.

as we vibe up in our RME segment. If this is your kind of segment, of course, why not keep, just continue keeping it locked in. Tell a friend to tell a friend, lock it in as well. And if you wanna hit me up on the WhatsApp platform, it's 1758451 7260. I just see your contact list.

It's now 18 minutes after the hour of 12. It coming up at 12:30. We have the 12 noon weather report for today, Thursday. That's brought to you by the Sinishamet office. Right here on Radio 100 Helena FM. So in the meantime, between time, we'll continue keeping it locked in.

Take this one in from the Young Puda, featuring Angelica. Angelica Villa. And this one is called Already Know.

So if you're vibing up on this segment, you already know, just continue keeping it locked in. Continue some of your favorite selections. Some you may not know. You're getting used to.

0: and I'm squeezing another Chris Brown at this point in time.
1: Yeah. So,
0: at this time, I'm featuring Wale. Yeah, yeah, you know. This one is called Angles. A lunchtime segment. Yeah.

0: featuring Pharrell.
1: So you wanna be reward.
0: And this one is called Spoiled.
1: Oh, your
0: 8:27 minutes after the hour. Again, coming up shortly, we have the 12 noon weather report. Today, Thursday. Vibrant Thursday. How's your Thursday going so far?
1: She said it's been a while. Someone that's gone there with you.
0: It's a beautiful day today. Beautiful weather on the outside.
1: She said she just got
0: so that you're enjoying every bit of.

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1: Ooh, yeah. I'm so excited. Yeah, I got
0: Come on.
1: Flex out to the cypher. Yeah, I got a new flex and I'm so excited. Yeah.
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Yeah, so it's now 28 minutes moving up to the hour of 1 in St. Lucia and the rest of the Eastern Caribbean, and it's now time for the 12 noon weather report for today, Thursday, the 23rd of July, 2026, right here on Radio 100 Helen FM. And the 12 noon weather report is brought to you by the St. Lucia Met Office and your forecaster for today, Lucius Frederick. It says the current weather at Uranora Airport is fair, and also the current weather at George F.L. Charles Airport is partly cloudy. Current temperature at Uranora Airport is at 31 degrees Celsius or 88 degrees Fahrenheit. Last night's minimum temperature at Uranora Airport was at 26 degrees Celsius or 79 degrees Fahrenheit. Relative humidity at Uranora Airport is at 68%, and if that, the winds at Uranora Airport is blowing from the east at 18 miles per hour or 30 kilometers per hour. Also, the rainfall in the 24-hour period that ended at 8 a.m. today, with the total rainfall being recorded at Uranora Airport is currently nil, and at George F.L. Charles Airport is also nil. Total rainfall for the month of July so far being recorded at Uranora Airport, total of 38.8 millimeters of rain, and at George F.L. Charles Airport, total of 70.4 millimeters of rain. Sunset today at 6:35 p.m. and sunrise tomorrow at 5:45 a.m. The forecast for St. Lucia valid for the next 24 hours. Winds will be blowing from between the east and east northeast near 17 miles per hour or 28 kilometers per hour. Also, the weather going to be fair to partly cloudy skies with a few showers. Marine forecast for seas in a 25-mile or 40-kilometer radius from St. Lucia, with the tides or cast trees harbor being high at 12:41 p.m. and will be low again at 4:15 p.m. Tides for Viewfort Bay will be high at 1:48 p.m. and will be low again at 5:42 p.m. Also, sea is going to be moderate with waves 4 to 6 feet or 1.2 to 1.8 meters. Once again, sea is going to be moderate with waves 4 to 6 feet or 1.2 to 1.8 meters. Also, the forecast for the Lesser Antilles is going to be fair to occasionally cloudy skies with a few showers. Finally, with the tropical weather outlook, it says moderate easterly winds are expected over the Lesser Antilles during the next 24 hours. Also, a weak tropical wave located just east of the Lesser Antilles will cause occasional cloudiness and some showers over the region from tonight into tomorrow. Also, another tropical wave located over the central tropical Atlantic is moving westward near 17 miles per hour or 28 kilometers per hour. And this has been your 12 noon weather report for today, Thursday, the 23rd of July 2026, right on Radio 100 Helen FM. Once again, the 12 noon weather report is brought to you by the St. Lucia Met Office and your forecaster for today, Lucius Frederick. It's now 23 minutes moving up to the hour of 1 in St. Lucia and the rest of the Eastern Caribbean. With you for a commercial break, keep it locked into Radio 100 Helen FM. 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

playing some of your favorite selections, so sing along too. And as we slowly approach the weekend, but now we're taking this one in from the weekend. Can't feel my face.

Hey, shout out to the folks over at 404. Hey, man, Lucius Justin, all the best. Roger Thursday today, my general. Wishing all the best, Roger, today. And of course, yes, thank you for always locking it in. Also, shout out to Mom 404. Happy Thursday today. And of course, not forgetting the ladies, Sanja, Joanna, Rosie. All the best, Roger, all day today. No. Much love, always. Hey. So many pretty girls around me and they're waking up. Keep up. On this vibrant Thursdays, you gotta keep up in

0: Okay, so my apologies on the previous selection. Even as you cruise along, why not just dance it away? Take a little dance on a Thursday.
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0: Get you more in that productive.

And most likely the ladies may be singing away to their favorite selections at this point in time. Take this one from Ava Max. And this one is called Ghost. It's a 3 minutes moving up to the hour of one. On this hot, sunshiny Thursday. Summer mood. Now that the carnival vibes are over and we into the summer mood. Ladies, what is on the agenda for this summer? I want to know where you're going to be heading. I want to know.

And as you enjoy the summer bliss, why not enjoy the vibes on this vibrant Thursday? Radio 100 Helen FM. Continue keeping it locked in. 2 minutes moving up.

It's now 2 minutes moving after the hour of Warner. Like as the music and vibes continues, Vibe on Thursday. And to say a special good afternoon to the management and staff over at the National Insurance Corporation, NIC. All the best out your Thursday today. However, we do for a commercial break. Hey, more music, more vibes. Hey, you know what's up? Just continue keeping it locked in. At times, we just want to relieve all that stress and you live free.

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Think this one is from Davido featuring DJ Box. And this one is called That Sound. Gonna squeeze in one more selection before we head into a commercial break. 1:30 in Sanusia and the rest of the Eastern Caribbean. A vibrant Thursday, perfect mix.

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2: Hello, I'm Joachim Duplessis. Welcome to the HTS ePoll. It's your opportunity to weigh in on the most pressing issues of the day. Now to our new discussion. Recent social media reports from the past week have highlighted safety issues for women in St. Lucia. In one incident, a young mother was unsuspectedly groped from behind with impunity by a group of cackling young men in public. In another, a young woman was punched in the face at a street party for refusing to dance. These cases show a pattern where declining an advance leads to immediate physical violence. Under Section 115 and Section 356 of the St. Lucia Criminal Code, these actions are explicitly classified.
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Take this one in from Marshall Montano featuring Bungie Gallen and Michael Teja. And this one is called Home Is Where The Heart Is. So you know, once you're locked in to Radio 100, you know where the heart is. Strictly home. It's now 19 minutes after the hour of 2. And as we slowly make our way to our destination on this vibrant Thursday afternoon. In the midday mix. Perfect mix. DJ Matic locking it down till the hour of 3 p.m. So of course, just continue keeping it locked in. And at the top of the hour, we got Dr. Beat 7 in for On The Beat for today. More music, more vibes, and more reasons for keeping it locked in. In life, we make all our decisions. We make good decisions, we make bad decisions. But you know, once you're locked into Radio 100, it's always a great decision.

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Take me and me work and

I know most persons may be experiencing a carnival tabanka all now, so you know. Hey, that's just how it is. Like they say, all good things must come to an end. 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All those experiencing at Carnival Tabanka, they got one more chance to have a little jump up. Coming this July 26th and 27th, gonna be having a hosting of Sufre Carnival, Sulphur City, out on the road, 2026.

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1: For the girls.
0: For the girls, straight, you know. Biscuit. Hey, big up East Coast Massive, Benry Massive, folks over in Olio. 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

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Memorable and something to just talk about and look forward to next year, God's willing.

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up to the awards on the DJ Mind Tech. And it's been a pleasure entertaining you on the outside. Hope you guys all enjoyed the segment for today. Much love and appreciation. And as we have made our way to our destination, this is where I gotta make my exit. 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So in the meantime, between time, hey, DJ Manic is out of the building. Much love. I'm out.

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3: Hello, I'm Stanley Lucy and welcome to the HTS E-Poll. It's your opportunity to weigh in on the most pressing issues of the day. The road to the 2026 carnival season has been an absolute roller coaster, bringing a massive influx of international visitors to these shores. Audiences witnessed unprecedented woman power completely flipping the script on traditional monarchies. Keisha Kay shattered the glass ceiling as the first female groovy soca monarch, while a breathtaking dual queen crowning made pageant history. Court's Babano Steel Orchestra also pulled off the ultimate revenge plot by reclaiming the throne from Pantime Steel Orchestra at Panorama. The culmination of this entire cultural explosion was on Monday and Tuesday with the spectacular parade of the bands. Thousands of masqueraders flooded the streets of Castries from Shawk, bringing unmatched energy to the highway. While the major street jump-up wrapped up midweek, the celebration continues to blaze with plenty of fringe activities, keeping the heat alive in the days ahead. So we ask, are you satisfied with Carnival 2026? Remember, our E-Poll team is always on the go to get your responses as well. Watch the HTS News Force from 7 p.m. for the results and the new discussion. Are you sitting on your assets? Nah, not that. Do you have valuables laying around that you can convert into cash? Well, here's Beaumarchais to the rescue. Be it a motor vehicle, home appliance, machinery, real property,

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0: Hello, I'm Stanley Lucien. Welcome to the HTS E-Poll. It's your opportunity to weigh in on the most pressing issues of the day. The road to the 2026 carnival season has been an absolute roller coaster, bringing a massive influx of international visitors to these shores. Audiences witnessed unprecedented woman power completely flipping the script on traditional monarchies. Keisha Kay shattered the glass ceiling as the first female groovy soca monarch, while a breathtaking dual queen crowning made pageant history. Court's Babano Steel Orchestra also pulled off the ultimate revenge plot by reclaiming the throne from Pantime Steel Orchestra at Panorama. The culmination of this entire cultural explosion was on Monday and Tuesday with the spectacular parade of the bands. Thousands of masqueraders flooded the streets of Castries from Shawk, bringing unmatched energy to the highway. While the major street jump-up wrapped up midweek, the celebration continues to blaze with plenty of fringe activities, keeping the heat alive in the days ahead. So we ask, are you satisfied with Carnival 2026? Remember, our E-Poll team is always on the go to get your responses as well. Watch the HTS News Force from 7 p.m. for the results and the new discussion.

Friends, it's Radio 100 Hound FM. The beat is on until 7 o'clock. It's a bright, sunshiny Thursday afternoon. Big thank you goes out to MyTech Mid-Morning Action, a perfect music mix on this Thursday. Giving thanks for yet another day. Why not? Coming up at 4 o'clock, the power mix with the kind compliments of Digicel. And of course, we're on the beat until 7.

And the folks are making the old sound new. What a combination. Beanie Man, Snoop Dogg, Pampute. Making the old sound new for 2026.

long time, something is back again, my friends. The old rhythms are coming back. Here's another one that they brought back. Came out actually during our carnival season. Heat of the carnival season loop. Didn't play it for you, but at least you get to hear it now, right? My brethren, Alan, good afternoon to you. M530. Minibus drivers, good afternoon. Lodge up. This rhythm must sound familiar to you. And you'll see why.

All right, so we got some wise words, some words of wisdom from 80 on this Thursday afternoon. 80 says, making mistakes does not mean you're a failure. Making mistakes does not mean you're a failure. It just means you're trying and learning life. Believe me, we all make mistakes. Doesn't matter how young or how old you are, you will make mistakes. The important thing is to learn from those mistakes. Dust it off and move on. Don't forget it though. Forgetting a mistake would be a mistake. Thank you very much, Amy. Much love coming your way.

0: truly in love.
1: Wicked. 3:42, Thursday afternoon time. Quick break, my friends. The beat continues in a break. A quick reminder coming up at 4 o'clock, the Power Mix.
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Hello, I'm Stanley Lucien. Welcome to the HDS E-Poll. It's your opportunity to weigh in on the most pressing issues of the day. The road to the 2026 carnival season has been an absolute roller coaster, bringing a massive influx of international visitors to these shores. Audiences witnessed unprecedented woman power completely flipping the script on traditional monarchies. Keisha Kay shattered the glass ceiling as the first female groovy soca monarch, while a breathtaking dual queen crowning made pageant history. Court's Babano Steel Orchestra also pulled off the ultimate revenge plot by reclaiming the throne from Pantime Steel Orchestra at Panorama. The culmination of this entire cultural explosion was on Monday and Tuesday with the spectacular parade of the bands. Thousands of masqueraders flooded the streets of Castries from shock, bringing unmatched energy to the highway. While the major street jump-up wrapped up midweek, the celebration continues to blaze with plenty of fringe activities, keeping the heat alive in the days ahead. So we ask, are you satisfied with Carnival 2026? Remember, our E-Poll team is always on the go to get your responses as well. Watch the HTS News Force from 7 p.m. for the results and the new discussion.

0: 4 o'clock, workers. Good afternoon. We are 3 minutes before the hour of 4. 3 minutes before 4. Break, break. We'll return the power mix.
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a quick check on the time. It's 7 minutes before the hour of five. 7 before 5 on this Thursday afternoon. It's Radio 100 Helen FM. Michael, Dr. Beautiful, in your company until 7. Happy Thursday afternoon to you. Safe trip home, all right?

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That's a combination. 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
1: Hello, I'm Stanley Lucien. Welcome to the HDS E-Poll. It's your opportunity to weigh in on the most pressing issues of the day. The road to the 2026 carnival season has been an absolute roller coaster, bringing a massive influx of international visitors to these shores. Audiences witnessed unprecedented woman power completely flipping the script on traditional monarchies. Keisha Kay shattered the glass ceiling as the first female groovy soca monarch, while a breathtaking dual queen crowning made pageant history. Court's Babano Steel Orchestra also pulled off the ultimate revenge plot by reclaiming the throne from Pantime Steel Orchestra at Panorama. The culmination of this entire cultural explosion was on Monday and Tuesday with the spectacular parade of the bands. Thousands of masqueraders flooded the streets of Castries from shock, bringing unmatched energy to the highway. While the major street jump-up wrapped up midweek, the celebration continues to blaze with plenty of fringe activities, keeping the heat alive in the days ahead. So we ask, are you satisfied with Carnival 2026? Remember, our E-Poll team is always on the go to get your responses as well. Watch the HTS News Force from 7 p.m. for the results and the new discussion.
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And the following is the 6 p.m. weather report for today, Thursday. Present weather at Huonora is cloudy. The present weather at George F. L. Charles is cloudy with showers. The present temperature is 29 degrees Celsius, or 84 degrees Fahrenheit. Relative humidity is 80%, and the wind is blowing from the northeast at 16 miles per hour, or 26 kilometers per hour. Sun will rise tomorrow morning at 5:45 and set tomorrow evening at 6:35. The forecast for St. Lucia valid for the next 24 hours. Winds will be blowing from the east and east-northeast near 17 miles per hour or 28 kilometers per hour. The weather, fair to occasionally cloudy skies with a few light showers. The marine forecast for season at 25-mile, 40-kilometer radius from St. Lucia. Tides for Catchery's Harbour, high at 11:07 p.m. and the next low tide will be at 6:48 a.m. For VFO Bay, low tide is at present and the next high tide will be at 1:28 a.m. Seas moderate with waves 4 to 6 feet or 1.2 to 1.8 meters. The forecast for the Lesser Antilles. Fair to occasionally cloudy skies with widely scattered showers. And the tropical weather outlook.

Moderate easterly winds are expected over the Lesser Antilles during the next 24 hours. A weak tropical wave will cause occasional cloudiness and some showers over the region during the forecast period. And there's another tropical wave located over the central tropical Atlantic. It is moving westward near 17 miles per hour or 28 kilometers per hour. This wave is expected to affect the Lesser Antilles on Sunday. As the latest from the Force of the Met Office, our forecast of this evening, Venetius Descartes.

0: Well, it's about 10 minutes now before the hour. 10 minutes before the hour. Somebody stand by to join the HTS News team for the HTS News Force. Coming up at the top of the hour.
1: It's like whatever I do, just can't get through to you. I'm never gonna tell you nothing.

probably 5 minutes now before the hour of 7 o'clock, and this is why I say farewell to you for today. I'll catch you guys tomorrow right here on Radio 100 on FM. Until then, you take care of yourself. The name's Michael, Dr. B. Dubois. Love you. Stand by. The news is next.

0: Michael Schuessel's boy loses his life in a devastating Beaufort Highway vehicle collision on Wednesday. St. Jude Hospital refutes online reports about the termination of the CEO and social media claims about a financial probe. And the Police High Command commending officers and revelers for maintaining peace and order during the carnival celebrations. Hi there, with the details of the news, my name is Winston Springer Jr. Thanks so much for joining us. Well, a five-year-old boy has died following that devastating car crash in Beaufort on the highway on Wednesday afternoon. We first broke this story last evening. Three other occupants were rushed to the hospital after their vehicle veered off the road and slammed into a tree. Here is Joaquin Duplessis with an update.
1: A five-year-old boy has died and three others are injured following a tragic crash on the Beaufort-Labrie Highway. The Royal St. Lucia Police Force reports that officers from the Department of Road Safety responded to a scene around 1:50 p.m. on Wednesday. According to the St. Lucia Fire Service, a black motor vehicle veered off the roadway and slammed into a tree near Il Parata along the Beaufort Highway. Emergency crews confirmed that four people were inside the vehicle at the time of the impact. First responders identified the occupants as an adult male, an adult female, and two young boys. Both adults suffered visible physical injuries and reported experiencing severe body pain. Fire personnel immediately evaluated both children at the scene. Assessment reports revealed that both young boys sustained severe head trauma. First responders noted that one child showed negative vital signs during the initial medical evaluation. They treated all four individuals at the site of the crash. Emergency services then rushed the victims to the St. Jude Hospital for urgent treatment. Police confirmed that one of the young boys later succumbed to his injuries at the medical facility. Authorities have identified the deceased child as 5-year-old Kerville Lawrence of P.I. Choiseul. Joaquim Duplessis, HTS News Force.
0: And of course, our heartfelt condolences to the family and friends, also the loved ones of the five-year-old boy. St. Jude Hospital has issued an official statement dismissing claims that the chief executive officer was terminated and that there is an investigation into financial discrepancies underway. The healthcare facility confirmed that the CEO is currently on approved vacation leave and will resume executive duties upon her return.
2: Management at St. Jude Hospital is clearing the air regarding public rumors about its executive leadership and internal finances. In a press release issued Thursday, July 23, 2026, the hospital confirmed that Chief Executive Officer Lydia Atkins has not been dismissed. Officials clarified that Ms. Atkins proceeded on approved vacation leave in May 2026 to utilize her accrued leave time. The facility emphasized that her leave was scheduled in full accordance with established employment arrangements. Hospital authorities assured the public that Ms. Atkins remains the official chief executive officer of the institution. She is expected to resume her administrative duties immediately following the conclusion of her approved time off. Addressing financial concerns, St. Jude Hospital confirmed it has no evidence or information regarding any financial discrepancies. Hospital management stated firmly that no financial investigation is taking place within the organization. Officials affirmed that the current management structure remains active to oversee daily operations during the CEO's absence. Administration stressed that healthcare delivery and essential medical services continue across the island without interruption. The hospital noted that false reports create unnecessary concerns among patients, staff, and the wider public. Management warned that unverified rumors also harm the institutional reputation of the healthcare facility. St. Jude Hospital is urging citizens to rely strictly on official channels and verified communications for accurate information. Gina Filippi, HTS News Force.
3: Well, excitement is sweeping across St. Lucia as the island prepares to launch the 2026 Windward Island School Games this Friday, the 24th. The prestigious sub-regional showcase brings together hundreds of student athletes and delegations and officials from Dominica, Grenada, St. Vincent and the Grenadines and host nation St. Lucia. Young talents will vie for top honors across five major sporting disciplines, including track and field, football, netball, volleyball and basketball. The headline sponsors are once again backing the multi-sport events, continuing a competitive tradition. Representatives from the Ministry of Youth Development and Sports have confirmed the event venues, security protocols, and medical infrastructure are all in place for the opening whistle. Host nation St. Lucia's athletes, eager, raring to go to leverage home court advantage. The official competition kicking off this Friday with preliminary action and the opening ceremony setting the stage for 8 days of high-stakes athletic rivalry and also Caribbean unity.
4: This is the HTS News Force. When we come back, the latest on the rising death toll over in Venezuela.
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2: Welcome back. The death toll from the twin earthquakes over in Venezuela has climbed past 5,000, with physical damage now estimated at $19.6 billion. Speaking to News Force, the Venezuelan ambassador to St. Lucia confirmed that rescue and recovery operations remain active while the nation stays under a state of emergency.
3: Nearly 1 month after twin earthquakes struck Venezuela, the death toll has risen to 5,000 and counting. While the World Bank estimates that the disaster caused approximately US$19.6 billion in physical damage. On June 24, 2026, two powerful earthquakes measuring 7.2 and 7.5 in magnitude struck the country's north central region just 39 seconds apart. The quakes severely impacted several areas. The disaster has left nearly 17,000 people injured and an equal number without homes, with thousands more displaced.
4: Since then, 1,308 aftershocks have been recorded. 3 weeks after the tragedy, the official tolls as July 18 is as follows. 900 people deceased, 16,740 injured, and 6,462 people rescued alive from the rubble. 856 buildings were damaged, 190 of which collapsed, leaving 17,907 people without housing.
3: Life Escalona, the Venezuelan ambassador to St. Lucia, stated that rescue and relief operations are still in progress in the region's most severely affected by the disaster, as the nation remains under a state of emergency.
4: In response to the emergency, the Bolivarian government declared a state of emergency on the very night of the earthquake and keeps

0: 30,989 personnel deployed from civil protection, the fire department, the Bolivarian National Armed Forces, and security agencies, supported by 2,278 international rescuers who arrived from dozens of sister nations, and by 31,745 volunteers organized across the country.
1: Ambassador Escalona mentioned that efforts to recover and rebuild are ongoing as the country anticipates further disaster and humanitarian aid.
0: Regarding temporary shelter, the Social Vice Presidency reported on July 17th at 11 a.m. that 107 temporary shelters are assigned, with an installed capacity of 25,707 places, of which 21,235 people are currently sheltered. The work continues. Technical inspections of homes and infrastructure, permanent medical care, and the delivery of humanitarian aid are still underway, while the rehousing plan for families who lost everything moves forward.
1: Official figures updated on Monday indicate that the death toll from the devastating dual earthquakes in Venezuela last month has risen to 5,278. The World Bank has noted that the speed of reconstruction will play a crucial role in determining the nation's economic recovery and social outcomes. Gina Filippi, HTS News Force.
0: Venezuela rises. United, we are stronger. We keep working tirelessly for our people.
2: Let's go back to Carnival. Thousands of revelers flooding the city streets. Scarce streets for an explosive two-day Carnival finale. Top bands, international stars, transforming the capital into a vibrant cultural spectacle.
3: Thousands of revelers flooded the streets of Castries as St. Lucia Carnival 2026 reached its thrilling peak across two action-packed days. Celebrations kicked off in the pre-dawn hours with the traditional Juve Street Party through the city, where a strong Royal St. Lucia Police Force presence ensured a reported incident-free prelude to the main event. By mid-morning, 10 colorful costume bands departed one by one from the roundabout near Massey Mega and the Caribbean Cinemas. A convoy of trucks loaded with deafening loudspeakers echoed for miles, setting off a wave of pulsating music and pure euphoria that rattled nearby structures. At the world-famous Bum Bum Wall, masqueraders showcased their costumes against a freshly painted backdrop before crossing the judging stage on Jabati Street, set against the waterfront near the John Compton Highway. The bands then meandered into the central business district, filling the narrow streets with revelry. While spectators braved the scorching sun along the parade route, thousands more tuned in at home as leading broadcasters like HTS delivered comprehensive live coverage ahead of Tuesday's final push.
4: Day one was already impeccable. Day two, I have to say it's the same. I love Zuvo. That's all I can say.
5: Okay, and you guys are visiting from abroad?
4: From New York!
6: Oh, you guys are from New York! Is this your first time?
7: First time in St. Lucia.
4: We love St. Lucia. We love St. Lucia. Big up St. Lucia. Big up St. Lucia Carnival. Big up Haiti.
3: The energy hit its peak on Tuesday, July 21st, as the bands returned to the streets for the final mass on the move judging. The Tuesday parade featured a vibrant mixture of bands. Powerhouse groups like Just for Fun brought high energy with their Enchanted Garden theme, while Zuvo drew massive crowd participation, including first-time visitors from New York. Community groups like local foreigners from Denry shared the stage with traditional storytellers, Tribe of 12, who made a strong push for national honors.

0: tribe of 12 representatives highlighted their intense preparation. Star Power elevated the Tuesday festivities with soca icon Marshall Montano, TV personality Candy Burse, and comedian Certified Samson jumping in the bands. Despite public transport delays causing up to two-hour waits for some commuters, organizers and broadcasters hailed the 2026 festival as a triumph, celebrating two spectacular days of St. Lucian culture, music, and community spirit. Joachim DuPlessis, HDS News Force.
1: And the Royal St. Lucia Police Force, they are praising police officers and members of the public for a safe and successful Carnival 2026. The Assistant Commissioner of Police in charge of Corporate Services, ACP, Albert Chowry, he has commended duty personnel, revelers, for maintaining public order throughout the festivities.
2: Following the conclusion of Carnival 2026, the Royal St. Lucia Police Force is commending its officers and the general public for maintaining safety throughout the festivities. Law enforcement officials confirmed that no major security incidents were recorded during the two-day parade of the bands. Speaking on behalf of the police executive, Assistant Commissioner of Police in charge of Corporate Services, Albert Chowry, extended appreciation to duty officers for their dedication.
3: The Commissioner of Police and the Executive of the Royal St. Lucia Police Force extend sincere gratitude to every police officer whose unwavering commitment, professionalism and dedication helped ensure that the 2 days of Carnival Parade of the Bands 2026 were safe, secure and incident-free. Your hard work, long hours and selfless service were instrumental in the success of this national celebration.
2: ACP Chowry also acknowledged local business operators, transit drivers and commuters for supporting the traffic management measures established across the festivities.
3: We also express appreciation to business owners, bus drivers and commuters for your patience, understanding and willingness to make the necessary adjustments. Your cooperation played a vital role in easing traffic flow and enabling the successful execution of the parade.
2: The senior law enforcement official concluded by thanking revelers for their responsible conduct, noting that public collaboration was key to keeping the national celebration peaceful.
3: The Royal St. Lucia Police Force is grateful to the thousands of revelers and members of the public for your cooperation, patience, and adherence to the guidance provided by law enforcement officers and event officials. Your responsible conduct demonstrated that we can celebrate our culture while looking out for one another. Together, we made St. Lucia Carnival 2026 a safe, enjoyable, and memorable experience. Thank you for proving that when we work together, we all succeed.
2: Police authorities say the strategic law enforcement deployments and strong public compliance proved vital in keeping this year's cultural celebrations safe for residents and visitors alike. Gina Filippi, HTS News Force.
1: This is the HTS News Force. When we come back, protecting the region.

0: Quebec is a one-way spanning slab system that makes life easy for the contractor because it eliminates a lot of the needs for popping and formwork and the stuff required to keep the construction level and true. There is no deficiency as far as earthquake and wind as far as Easy Deck is concerned, because Easy Deck is a slab system.
1: Easy Deck was easy and affordable, and it lived up to its name. When he gave me the cost for that Easy Deck, and I compared the cost and buying the material and installing it, I see the Easy Deck would be cheaper and easier for me.

0: comes the 2026 Windward Island School Games, taking place from July 25th to the 31st. 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

0: When considering or purchasing a new appliance, remember that we are a nation that runs on 240 volts. And appliances designed for 110 volts will need a transformer to function. Using a transformer on a 110 appliance may increase your energy consumption, and when not in use, it wastes energy and costs you more in the long term. Stylish is good for shoes, but appliances should be smart. Saving energy is what's smart.
1: Well, it's quite a scorcher today, but that hasn't stopped our distance runners from coming out and giving of their very best.
2: Zephyr is leading the pack. He passed the first water stop. Let's see what happens here.
1: Wow, he wants none of that. He's passed it straight again.
2: He needs to rehydrate at some point on this blistering hot day.
1: And now Zephyr is approaching the third water stop. He has quite a lead.
2: Well, he's actually stopping.
1: Well, that's because Zephyrinus probably knows that Forest Springs is all natural mineral water. And unlike other purified bottled water,

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1: Welcome back. A different angle now to a story we first brought you in earlier July. It was about the iconic Laborians and the induction ceremony. Well, a former cricketer who broke barriers as the first St. Lucian to play professionally in England has also been inducted into that Hall of Fame. The ceremony honored Desmond Colombo for his pioneering career and decades of public service. But what do you know about Desmond Colombo, the ex-fireman and former cricketer? Here is Joaquin du Plessis.
2: A second group of distinguished Laborians was recently inducted into the Labrie Village's iconic Hall of Fame. The ceremony celebrated six new honorees at the iconic Laborian Center. Among them is Desmond Colombo, a true trailblazer of St. Lucian cricket. A left-arm, fast-medium bowler and capable left-handed batsman, Colombo represented the Windward Islands from 1977 to 1990. He made history as the first St. Lucian to play professional cricket in England. He played during the Windies' golden era when competition for the regional team was so fierce that St. Lucia would not see a player on the West Indies side until Darren Sammy's debut in 2004. Colombo was part of a remarkable generation of St. Lucian cricketers. Fellow contemporaries included Julian Charles, an elegant stroke maker, and later president of the St. Lucia National Cricket Association, Keith Shalry, a longtime coach and cricket development figure, and Ignatius Kaday, a wicketkeeper, batsman, who represented the Windward Islands in 42 first-class matches. Colombo holds great appreciation and fondness for these fellow pioneers who helped put St. Lucian cricket on the map. Beyond the boundary, Colombo has dedicated decades to public service. He served as a firefighter, protecting lives and property across St. Lucia. After hanging up his boots and his firefighter's helmet, Colombo traded his cricket bat for a camera lens. For many years, he has worked as a photojournalist covering news and current events in the south of the island.
3: Eventually, my professional life shifted. I traded my cricket bat for a camera lens, beginning with a brief tenure at DBS before moving to HTS. I have now dedicated 25 years of my work there.
2: Colombo reflected on how the same core principles guided him through his careers in sports, firefighting, and photojournalism.
3: People often wonder how I transitioned between such different fields. To me, the core principles have remained identical. Punctuality, always be on time, presentation, maintain a neat and professional appearance, integrity, correctly, single day.
2: The former sportsman spoke about treating his photojournalism work as a sacred trust, avoiding errors and giving his best effort to every frame.
3: I have written several reports, but I don't view myself as a great writer. Rather, I am a man who channels passion through the camera. I treat my work as a sacred trust, avoiding errors that might cause distress and giving my absolute best effort to every frame. And you know why? I told myself I don't have money and I do not want to be sued. So I must get it right at all times.
2: Colombo also addressed the young people in attendance, urging them to remain focused on their dreams.
3: But for me, it was always about the passion for the craft. Though the riches never came, the work itself was the reward. And this is so true. The award I have received today, or I am receiving today, proves the point. It is not about money. What it signifies is dedication, commitment, discipline, and hard work. I want to say my services are always available. I would also like to say to the young people in the audience that there are opportunities out there.

0: You can start small and you can develop yourself as long as you remain focused on your dreams.
1: Today, Desmond Collymore is a well-known figure in the south of St. Lucia, still behind the lens, documenting the stories of his community. His induction into the iconic Laborian Centre celebrates a man who has served his community both on the cricket field and through decades of public service. Joachim Du Plessis, HTS News Force.
2: And congratulations to our close friend and colleague, Desmond Collymore. A St. Lucian expert proposed a new center for knowledge and innovation at the Caribbean Reparations Forum in Groseley. Kimani Goddard says the center would help Caribbean nations protect their cultural assets. We get the details in this report.
3: A St. Lucian expert brought a bold proposal to the CARICOM Reparations Forum. Kimani Goddard says the region must build a center to protect its knowledge assets. The Caribbean Conference on the Manifesto for the Enlightenment of Humanity brought together leaders and experts at Sandals Grand in Groseley. Kimani Goddard, an intellectual property expert, proposed the Center for Knowledge, Intellectual Property and Innovation Economy. She says the center would combine education, research, and business development under one roof. This model reduces the time and cost of turning research into products.
4: Building an intellectual property and innovation economy for the 21st century is among the necessary steps to repairing historical systems.
3: Goddard warns that agreements like the Nagoya Protocol can become extraction tools if countries lack resources to protect their knowledge. She says the WIPO Treaty on Traditional Knowledge is a better framework.
4: Then signing an access and benefit sharing agreement under the Nagoya Protocol is just another piece of extraction, and it would not end where you want it to end. There are other treaties. The Nagoya Protocol is an intellectual property agreement masking as a biodiversity agreement, and it should be brought into the World Intellectual Property Organization and placed in its specific area where it is an intellectual property treaty, where people can value it and treat it as that and see what the pitfalls are in signing these sorts of agreements.
3: The IP expert says building an equitable knowledge economy is key to repairing systems that create inequality. CARICOM's plan calls for technology transfer and cultural institutions.
4: Removing the barriers, that's what this institution does, removing the barriers to innovation, to commercializable innovation that creates high-value jobs and a sustainable, durable economy. So Caribbean countries must become implementers and generators of commercially valuable knowledge rather than to remain passive buyers and users of technology outputs. That's another way that we are taxed by the system that we are currently in. We are being taxed through licensing agreements, and in many cases, especially for medications, we are using medications that are based on our own traditional knowledge.
3: Goddard says the knowledge economy is the region's best hope to overcome small economies. The center would help create jobs and build a sustainable future. Gina Filippi, HTS News Force.
2: Well, emerging musical talent is called Omar Gabriel, that's his name, showcasing the power of youth arts initiatives after securing a podium finish at the national competition. We get the details in this dispatch from our friends over at the CDF. Here is Kendall John.
5: Meet emerging steel pianist Omar Gabriel, who was happy to share how his journey with the instrument began.
6: I was invited to join the YSAP summer camp in 2021. Well, actually it was the Easter camp, where I studied the steel pan in one of the programs, where I then went into SMC, and then I started playing steel pan there, and I grew on my musical expertise.
5: Omar participated in the 2026 National Steel Pan Solo Competition, showcasing his developing skill for the art form.
6: So the 2026 Panama Solos Competition, so they give us a set of three songs that you have to choose from. So I chose Different Energy by Keisha Kay because I thought it had a good tempo and I liked the chord progression, and I thought I could expand on that on the stage very well.

0: Tracy Dalty, head of the Cultural Development Foundation's Training, Promotion and Development Department, commended Omar's efforts and explained the importance of the Youth Summer Arts Platform in identifying and nurturing young people with untapped artistic talent.
1: On behalf of the Cultural Development Foundation, I would just like to congratulate Omar on securing an outstanding third place victory in the National Steel Pan Solo Competition. Omar's victory speaks loudly to the power of arts training. It was a few years ago he entered our Youth Summer Arts platform, fresh off the grid, not quite open to steel pan yet, but he found his passion, and his victory speaks also to his dedication, because Omar has truly, over the years, been dedicated to training himself, refining his skills, putting himself out there. And this shows again why we need to expose young people from a young age to various artistic disciplines. At our Youth Summer Arts platform, annually, we expose students to steel pan, drumming. This year, we are focusing on literary arts as well as traditional foods, because we want the kids to grow up not just knowing, for instance, the different artistic areas, but how could they stand out through their own cultural expression.
2: I find the WISA program really exposes people to the steel pan. It exposes you to a lot of different things that you could be good at in the future. If I never went to the WISA camp, I would have never been playing steel pan and become as good as I am today.

0: The TDF family looks forward to witnessing Omar's continued growth and future accomplishments, while remaining eager to discover and develop more gifted young artists among this year's cohort of participants. Kendall John reporting for the Cultural Development Foundation.
1: In St. Kitts Nevis, the Prime Minister, Dr. Terence Drew, he is emphasizing that his administration intends to pursue wider regional discussions with the European Union while addressing concerns over the citizenship by investment programs. We get the details in this report from our friends over at TVC 40.
2: Following the ultimatum of the European Union against countries operating citizenship by investment programs in the Eastern Caribbean, Prime Minister Dr. Terence Drew said St. Kitts and Nevis's position is to pursue broader discussions on regional development with the EU while dialoguing on specific matters of the CBI programs. During his July roundtable with members of the news media, Prime Minister Drew said it was important to continue to push for strong ties with the European Union and to move forward to achieve mutually beneficial resolutions and enhance development for the region.
3: Mr. Nevis's position is what we put out together as a region with respect to it, that we want to engage very positively with the European Union on the matter of the CBI program, but more broadly on the matter of development and economic development. I think this is part of the question being discussed as well. I don't want people to think in their mind the CBI program before there was visa-free access. I don't know if you know that. You would know that. So one happened and the other happened. And so St. Kitts and Nevis's position at this time is to really continue to push to have those strong ties with the European Union. If the European Union, if we were to go backwards in terms of visa-free access between the European Union and the region, it would not just be backwards in terms of the visa-free access, or backwards in terms of people-to-people contact, backwards in terms of trade, backwards in terms of collaboration and international issues, whether it be human rights at the UN level and so forth. And our position is not to go backwards. We want to go forward and build and a significant achievement such as visa-free access between St. Kitts and Nevis and the European Union or the Union. So we are ready, and I just recently visited the European Union. You all saw that maybe about a few weeks ago. I met with Commissioner Brown. I met with a number of other persons in the European Union. And of course, this was part of the discussion that we would have had as well. And so this discussion continues. The collaboration continues. We are discussing between the two regions economic development. We are, how would something like this affect the region, and how can we make sure that there is no fallout or any other type of fallout? And so to a great extent, you made a very strong point in terms of how we can affect the economy. And I think there is significant room for us to develop broader economic development, and not just in the area of CBI.
2: Over the past 3 years, St. Kitts and Nevis has implemented legislative and regulatory changes designed to specifically enhance and mitigate the security concerns expressed by the European Union. Glenn Bart reporting for Television Caribbean, TVC Channel 40.
1: And the Caribbean Development Bank and the Caribbean Center for Renewable Energy and Energy Efficiency, they have launched a new U.S. $5.3 million initiative, all aimed at tackling critical skill shortages and institutional gaps in the Caribbean's renewable energy sector.
4: The Caribbean is rich in renewable energy resources, but regional leaders say the biggest obstacle to transforming the sector is no longer technology. It is the shortage of skilled people and strong institutions. To address those challenges, the Caribbean Development Bank and the Caribbean Center for Renewable Energy and Energy Efficiency, CECRE, have launched the CERT 2020 Regional Capacity Strengthening Program. Director of Projects Department at the Caribbean Development Bank, O'Reilly Lewis, says the initiative will strengthen energy planning and improve regional data systems.
5: Governments, regulators, utilities, and energy professionals must be enabled to plan and to implement modern energy systems. They must have access. They also must have access to reliable data and timely technical advice. Without these capabilities, good ideas remain concepts and investment opportunities are delayed. Capacity strengthening is therefore a fundamental investment to accelerate the region's sustainable energy development.
4: The program will also help countries develop integrated resource. SECRE Executive Director Dr. Mohamed Naji says the program is about creating long-term change rather than isolated projects.
6: But projects can deliver, and they do deliver, valuable impact. But being able to engross them into a program that has this, a distinctive framework and a outlook in the medium to long term, really requires a coordinated, program-based approach that strengthens institutions, develops people. People at the core is extremely important, improves our decision-making, mobilizes investment in the near, medium, and short term, very important.
4: Canada's High Commissioner to Barbados, Brenda Will, says building people is more important than constructing buildings.
7: The launch of ASSERT 2030 recognizes a simple reality. A successful energy transition is not only about infrastructure and investment, it is also about people. That understanding is at the heart of Canada's support for renewable energy and climate resilience in the Caribbean, a partnership that spans decades. Canada has long supported climate action across the region through a range of bilateral, regional, and multilateral partnerships.
4: The U.S. $5.3 million program will be implemented over the next 30 months, and it is expected to strengthen energy security, reduce dependence on imported fossil fuels, and help Caribbean countries build more resilient and sustainable economies. Deanza Roberts, CBC News.
1: And that report courtesy of our friends over at CBC TV. Well, St. Lucia has launched a high-level technical mission alongside regional experts and government officials to modernize the agricultural sector. We get the details in this dispatch.
8: Senior government officials, regional institutions, and international agricultural experts convened in St. Lucia this week for a high-level technical mission

0: aimed at developing a strategic roadmap to modernize the nation's agricultural sector and accelerate the implementation of the government's 10-pillar green revolution. Led by the Department of Agriculture, Fisheries and Food Security, in collaboration with the Inter-American Institute for Cooperation on Agriculture, ICA, and the Tropical Agricultural Research and Higher Education Center, CATIE, the five-day mission focused on strengthening institutional capacity, increasing agricultural productivity, building climate resilience, advancing innovation, and enhancing service delivery to farmers across the island. The delegation also paid a courtesy visit to Dr. Delicus Jules, Director General of the Eastern Caribbean States, OECS, reinforcing regional collaboration in enhancing food security and sustainable agricultural development. The day's program concluded with visits to the Union Propagational Facility and the Taiwan Technical Mission, where participants in ongoing initiatives in crop propagation, agricultural research, and technical cooperation. The mission was officially inaugurated on Tuesday, June 30th, 2026, during an opening ceremony at the Harbor Club Grozily, and was chaired by Kemuel Jean-Baptiste, the Acting Director of Agricultural Services. The ceremony outlined the mission's objectives, expected outcomes, and strategic focus, setting the stage for a week of technical collaboration aimed at repositioning St. Lucia's agricultural sector for sustainable growth. Welcoming the delegates was Greg Rowlands, ICA representative in the Eastern Caribbean States, who highlighted the importance of partnership in delivering meaningful agricultural transformation.
1: CATIE is extremely timely and provides an excellent opportunity for us to revisit our technical cooperation agenda to ensure that our actions are closely aligned with the priorities established by the Minister and the Ministry within the Green Revolution pillars.
0: Permanent Secretary Bradley Santage emphasized that strengthening institutions remained fundamental to delivering better outcomes to farmers and the wider agricultural sector. Representing the Director General of ICA was Dr. Bujram, Specialist Advisor to the Director General, who highlighted the critical role of institutional development in achieving long-term agricultural success.
2: We need to work with you to bring these ideas together into a package and provide some orientation to you. I hope that the week that we'll spend here will be a very productive one. And as I said, we're here to respond to the request and to assist the mission. That's our mandate, that's our mission, and that's international cooperation.
0: Delivering the feature address is the Minister for Agriculture, Fisheries, Food Security and Sustainable Development, the Honorable Lisa Joahir, who reaffirmed government's commitment to transforming agriculture into a modern, productive and innovative driven sector.
3: This vision, of course, is built on innovation, climate resilience, fisheries modernization, crop expansion, livestock development, youth and women empowerment, food production, and ultimately reducing our dependence on imported food. 564 million, I hear that number every single day. But our policies alone will not transform our nation. Institutions will do that. People will do that. And partnerships will do that. And that is why this mission is so important. Over the coming days, we will not simply discuss agriculture. We will critically examine how our ministry itself must evolve to deliver better results.
0: The first day of the mission established a strong foundation for the technical field engagement that followed, as a three-disciplinary team prepared to visit agricultural institutions, research facilities, and farming communities across St. Lucia. These consultations were intended to ensure that the mission's recommendations were informed by the realities and priorities of producers, while strengthening collaboration between the government, farmers, and regional development partners. From the Department of Agriculture, Fisheries and Food Security, Chevroy Marius.
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5: Present weather at UNR Airport is fair. Present weather at GFL Charles Airport is partly cloudy. Present temperature at UNR Airport is 31 degrees Celsius

0: 88 degrees Fahrenheit. Wind at UNR Airport is blowing from the east at 18 miles per hour or 30 kilometers per hour. Rainfall in the 24-hour period that ended at 8 a.m. today at UNR Airport, nil. At GFL Charles Airport, nil. Sunset today at 6:35 p.m. Sunrise tomorrow at 5:45 a.m. The marine forecast for seas in a 25-mile or 40-kilometer radius from St. Lucia. Tides for Castries Harbour, high at 12:41 p.m., low at 4:15 p.m. Tides for Beaufort Bay, high at 1:48 p.m., low at 5:42 p.m. Seas moderate with waves 4 to 6 feet or 1.2 to 1.8 meters. The tropical weather outlook, moderate easterly winds are expected over the Lesser Antilles during the next 24 hours. A weak tropical wave located just east of the Lesser Antilles will cause occasional cloudiness and some showers over the region from tonight into tomorrow. Another tropical wave located over the central tropical Atlantic is moving westward near 17 miles per hour, 28 kilometers per hour. Forecast for St. Lucia valid for the next 24 hours. Winds will be blowing from the east and east-northeast near 17 miles per hour, 28 kilometers per hour. The weather, fair to partly cloudy skies with a few showers.
1: And now this message.
0: Augustine John Baptist, also known as Gogos Tin or Mr. Augustine of Bay Street, Rosalie, passed away on the 20th of June, 2026. He was 79 years old. Joseph Bispart, also known as Kenny of Montezo Jackmel, passed away on the 29th of June, 2026. He was 75 years old. Avelina Doville, also known as Colita of Jabapkis Hill, Miku, passed away on the 13th of July, 2026. She was 81 years old.

Mrs. Teresa Clavius, also known as Teresa Flavius, Ma Big Jean, Ma Kokoy, Mamo, Titi or Simple, originally from Four Chic, Blanchard Derisso, passed away on the 16th of June, 2026. She was 78 years old. Dennis Jawahir of Forestier passed away on the 10th of July, 2026. He was 96 years old. Joseph Winston James, also known as Small Boy of Grass Street, Monrepeau, passed away on the 7th of July, 2026. He was 76 years old.

0: condolences to the family and the friends of the deceased.
1: On that note, we come to the end of the HTS News Force for today. As usual, on behalf of the entire team, my name is Winston Springer Jr. Bye-bye.